0: Johnny H. Jazz, Heart of Gold, Tameside Radio. Morning to Chris. Thank you very much, Chris. And good morning to you as well. Like an early morning check-in, which is great. Morning as well to Kath and to John. Are you having technical difficulties? Listen, we sorted it. It's on now. The thing is, though, with this modern day and age, everything runs off internet. And sometimes you've got to give it a kick up the rear end to make sure it all works. And yeah, it's all sorted now anyway. I've had to do a little bit of a Control-Alt-Delete. And are you sure? Yes, job. So it's all working, which is good. Right, 7.15 on Friday morning. Hope you're okay. Usual stuff coming up this morning with details as well about different events coming up over the weekend. It's going to be, I think, a busy one for events across the borough, across Tameside and Glossop as well. So more on that coming up. And we'll have a look at some of the news stories making the headlines as well this morning. Before that, look at the roads.
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0: First up, M67 westbound. Already it's heavy this morning as you head towards Denton Island. You're looking at queues of around 5 to 10 minutes, so bear that in mind if you're travelling that way. Roadworks this morning to tell you about in Hattersley. This was again yesterday, or the past week actually. One lane closed at Stockport Road both ways between the M67 roundabout and Ashworth Lane. And also in Duckenfield, temporary traffic lights on Birch Lane at Birch View, and in Hyde, Clarendon Road, that's got temporary traffic lights on for telecoms work on Clarendon Road, so watch out for that if you're heading that way this morning. Apart from that, the roads seem to be, touch wood, okay so far. Trains out of Glossop, all fine, and trains out of Stalybridge, the boards are showing everything's on time. That's the way we like it for a Friday morning.
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Timber, My Body Isn't Ready. I tell you what, it's not this morning. This is Tameside Radio 722. Hope you're okay. Today, of course, Friday, the 2nd of October, is World Smile Day. This is where we're supposed to smile to everybody and raise a smile. Whatever you're doing today, smile. I know for some people that's going to be very difficult, but the thing is, though, try and do it genuinely. Because, I mean, if I started smiling at people, it looked like I've got wind. Do you know what I'm saying? But, yes, smile. We should. This is one thing society lacks. People smiling. So, and holding the door open for people as well. You know what I mean? Just do stuff like that. Make it a nice day today on World Smile Day. Right, papers this morning. Inmates who've been released early from prisons across England and Wales are pictured on the front page of the Metro on what the paper's calling the Get Out of Jail Free Day. It reports the first 700 of an expected 4,500 inmates eligible under the scheme were freed yesterday. The Daily Mail this morning says Thursday's prisoner release is the first of 10 scheduled to take place, with the final slated for June next year. And it suggests that up to 50,000 offenders are likely to be freed under Early Labour's Justice Programme. That's a nice thing, isn't it? Adding that it'll get nastier each month. Oh, right, OK. Isn't prison designed as a punishment? Don't get me started on that. Diesel is the key story for the Times, which reports the UK has held emergency talks to try and avert a crisis should Donald Trump follow through on his threat to ban US exports of the fuel. The Express this morning dedicates its front page to an exclusive interview with Conservative leader Kemi Badenoch, who's vowed to fight for Brexit and defend the triple

declaring it contains the biggest ever shell blunder. Not interested in it at all. I'm just not. Those are the papers this morning. Right, Freya Sky, this is Bad Taste at Tameside Radio. At this point.

0: Frank Skye, that's Bad Taste at Tameside Radio. Breakfast on a Friday morning. Go on, treat yourself today for, I don't know, a cup breakfast, maybe. It's the end of the week. You can do these things, can't you? Talking of food and stuff, there's a thing out today saying that online food shopping is ruining our muscles. Physiotherapists argue that not carrying your own shopping strips adults of vital strengthening exercises. When you come to think about it, it's actually true, isn't it? Because, I don't know about you, but when you do the big shop, when you have to do it yourself, you generally have the trolley. You have to lift it, do strength exercises, lifting it from the basket to the car boot and stuff like that. But if you're doing home shopping, that's gone. Let's face it, that's the only exercise some of us get, isn't it, really? Because the way life is now, you could do everything from your armchair, couldn't you? You could. Everything you buy now, deliveries, all from your armchair. No wonder we're a nation that is suffering because we just don't get enough exercise. I've started this regime now because, obviously, with me getting home a bit earlier, it's nice because you can go for a walk in the afternoon. Last week, I did my first walk, and it was like, oh, God, 45 minutes. I got blisters. Imagine these pumps I've got on. I'm just a bit cheap. Well, I need to get some decent pumps. But, yeah, I'm doing that now. 45 minutes or, I think, half an hour walk every day is the best I'm getting so far. So, you never know. I could be able to run the marathon next. Or maybe the tour next year. You never know. Right, Laura Brannigan coming up. We've got all the headlines and the business news up next here.
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4: A 25-year-old UK Iranian man has become the sixth person arrested in connection to the incident at Aria Fairfoot. Zach Polansky, the leader of the Green Party, is expected to call for a new triple lock-style guarantee on rent rises. It's as he takes the stage today at his party conference. Crisis talks have taken place between Brussels and the UK to discuss emergency diesel stocks as US President Donald Trump warned he may put pressure on the EU to release its reserves. And Will Young, the first winner of Pop Idol, thinks giving more control to the singers could revive the show.
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5: A woman who was assaulted at a Travelodge hotel when a man was given a keycard to her room was fundamentally failed by the hotel chain, an independent review has found. The report said the case uncovered problems with room security, not just within the business, but across the entire hotel sector. It comes after a guest was sexually assaulted at a Travelodge in Maidenhead by a man who had been given a keycard to her room. Chancellor John Healey has summoned the chiefs of the UK's biggest banks for a meeting ahead of his autumn budget statement amid growing calls from the industry to avoid targeting lenders with a tax raid. The meeting will take place in person next Tuesday, according to reports. And nearly 400 workers are at risk of losing their jobs after chemical manufacturer Syngenta announced plans to cease operations at its Grangemouth site in Scotland. The company says no final decision has been made, but it has begun formal consultation with unions and employees. 377 jobs would be affected if the plant were to close.
3: We are

Friday morning breakfast, Tate & Slate Radio with Laura Pranigan, Self Control. Hey, have you got the news? Have you heard this? Hearsay have announced a plan to reunite. What? Shock horror, hear you say. More than 25 years after they made history as the first band to be formed, of course, on British television. They're coming back, allegedly. The pop group made up initially of Danny Foster, Suzanne Shaw, Noel Sullivan, Kim Marsh and Mylene Klass. It was Pop Stars, wasn't it, they were on? Yeah, Pop Stars, that was the one. Back in 2001, was it? Yeah, right about that time anyway. Yes, they're looking at coming back. So that will be interesting to see, first of all, how they look after all these years. Because people do age, don't they? And, of course, how the music sounds as well, because this wasn't too bad. Could it get any better than that? I don't know. But we'll keep you posted on that one. Anyway, right, we'll have a look at Spin It or Bin It next, after Sabrina Carpenter on Tameside Breakfast.

Sabrina Carpenter and Such a Funny Way, Tameside Radio. I've got a tip run to do tomorrow. I hate tip runs, I really do. Don't know about you, but I just finding it when you're queuing up with hundreds of other people there. And you've got, it's not like the old days, you can just like drive up to the tip bit, open your boot, and shove everything into the whatever it is, you know, waste thing. Now you've got to park up, you've got to walk over there for the cardboard, over there for the wood, over there for the grass cuttings, and it's just like, what? It takes hours. So, yeah, I've got that to look forward to tomorrow afternoon. Yeah. Right, time for Spin It or Bin It, the song where we play after the instrumental, the full song, or we ditch it. And when we say we ditch it, we ditch it. We control, alt, delete, and we get rid of it forever. The only way to get this song back, if you request it with Cameron Kennedy in the afternoon at 3. But let's hope that doesn't happen. So, today's song... Shakin' Stevens and You Drive Me Crazy. Goes like this. Want to hear the song in full? All you have to do is text the word spin it. If you want me to bin the song, text the word bin it to 07787 350452. Shakin' Stevens, You Drive Me Crazy. On the Spin It or Bin It for Friday. Don't know if we get rid of it or play it. It's entirely up to you. The voting's open now. Marry You Again. This is the sound of Dan and...

0: Dan and Shay marry you again. Tameside Radio on this Friday morning. Morning to Chris. Spin it. What? Okay, you're in the voting for Spin It. John and Kath says, definitely bin it this morning, please. And then, brilliant. And then says, sorry, I meant spin it. What? Morning to Paula as well. Happy Friday to Paula. Happy Friday, Mark. It says here, thank you very much, Paula. Lovely to hear from you today. Definitely spin it. What's going on? This is Shaking Stevens, for goodness sake. You drive me crazy. Spin it. Thank you. And Ed, which tip do you go to? Bradbury is the best in far in terms of queuing. Thank you. Shaking Stevens, spin it. Are you serious? You want me to play it this morning?
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0: I am very surprised. But, you know, this voting is not, you know, down to me, it's all down to you. Anything could happen before 9:45 this morning. Right, M67 westbound, Denton, still the queue's around 10 minutes there to get onto the 60. Once you're on the 60, it's sort of queuing the usual bit, not as bad as it normally is. It's just when you get past Denton, it's all right then. Until you get around to, in fact, just looking at the maps now, past Stockport's looking good as well. It's actually moving, so that's quite surprising for a Friday. Yeah, good luck if you're on the 60. You'll be able to get quite a distance this morning without too many problems. Hattersley, Stockport Road has the problems there because of some roadworks there on Stockport Road. Both directions, one lane is closed between the roundabout and Ashworth Lane this morning. In Duckenfield, there's temporary traffic lights on Birch Lane, Birch View. If you're in Hyde, watch out for the roadworks on Clarendon Road. That's some telecoms work there going on with temporary traffic lights. It's busy in Duckingfield at King Street, just past the Town Hall, heading towards the centre of Ashton. There's also queues now building up on Park Parade in Ashton. And busy getting onto Mosley Road, just as you come past the hospital. And in Oldham, very slow on Oldham Way. There's a flyover section there, really, really busy this morning. So apart from that, we seem to be rocking and rolling, ducking and diving like we do. Glossop trains fine, Stalybridge trains fine, the trams fine. It's all looking good.
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2: We

0: Cooper Holmes, Escape, the Pina Colada song. Oh, gosh, just beat one of them now, actually. Friday morning, good morning. This is Tameside Radio Breakfast. Nice to have you company, by the way. I hope you have a good weekend planned. So the Spin It or Bin It song today is Shaky Stevens. And You Drive Me Crazy. Loads of people asking for this. What's going on here? I tell you. Here's one for you. From Paul in Glossop. Please, please, please, bin it. Somebody with some sense this morning.
1: That's right, I'm sad and blue, because I can't do the boogaloo. I'm lost, can't do my thing, and that's why I

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1: A 25-year-old man has become the sixth person arrested in connection with the incident at RAF Fairford. Georgia Lee explains.
2: Counter-terrorism police says a dual UK-Iranian national is being questioned after being arrested in Westminster yesterday. He's under suspicion of preparation of terrorist acts, with the investigation leading to the search of two properties in the area.
1: Tens of thousands of homeless people will be offered a free flu jab on the NHS this week. Pop-up clinics and mobile vans will be set up at rough sleeping hotspots, with the jabs offered to those sleeping rough or using homeless shelters. It's the first time a national programme has been rolled out for rough sleepers. Campaigners are urging the government to not back down to vape and tobacco companies and introduce measures that would make them less appealing to children. A consultation closes today, considering moves like keeping things like vapes and nicotine pouches out of sight. Caroline Kearney is from Action Against Smoking and Health.
3: All of these companies have a right to engage with the consultation, you know, as any business does. But what we want the government to remember is that these businesses have a commercial interest in selling these products. And these are products which, you know, although they have varying degrees of health harm, they are all products which, you know, aren't healthy products.
1: Zach Polanski, the leader of the Green Party, is expected to call for a new triple lock-style guarantee on rent rises. The plans mean rent increases will be limited to the lowest out of inflation, wages or 2%. New plans put forward by the government will look to prevent airlines from charging parents extra to sit with their children on aeroplanes. If approved, passengers will also no longer need to pay to change their name on their flight booking if they need to correct a mistake. And finally, Will Young, the first winner of Pop Idol, thinks giving the more control to the singers could revive the show. The 47-year-old said during his time with the show, he was able to sing whatever he wanted, allowing him to be himself when others in the industry would not. That's the latest from Radio News Hub. I'm Matthew Dudley.
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5: Almost 20 million portions of fruit and veg have been eaten by up to 186,000 pupils through Tesco's free fruit and veg for schools programme so far. Head of Communities Claire De Silva has more.
6: Tesco know having access to fruit and veg every day makes a real difference to children. 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So from this month, we're expanding it to a further 1,000 schools with the aim of reaching up to 347,000 children, helping them get the fruit and veg they need to thrive.
7: The local stories from Tameside Radio Newsroom. I'm Osma Raja. A Duffin Field father who was critically injured after jumping from a window to escape a house fire has died. Marek Bunatowski, 53, passed away after being taken to hospital following the blaze at his home on Park Road in Duffin Field on September the 10th. Money raised through a fundraiser originally set up to help Marek recover and rebuild his life will now instead be used to repatriate his body to his native Poland and pay for his funeral. Aldi, Morrisons and Tesco have been told to get their act together by a litter-picking group who keeps having to haul supermarket trolleys out of a canal. Along a stretch of the Rochdale Canal in Failsworth, litter-picking group Clean Up Failsworth Canal said they regularly have to drag trolleys out of the water as part of their efforts to clean up the area. The group, which has been running for over 13 years, goes out once a month. Armed with litter picks and dozens of bags, the team regularly find fly-tipped rubbish, drinks cans and nitrous oxide or laughing gas canisters. On September 20, around 22 bags of rubbish had been filled and 26 canisters were collected while 17 trolleys were fished out of the canal. Hundreds of Tameside residents were able to access job vacancies, training opportunities and career support at this year's Autumn Jobs Fair. A record-breaking 1,170 residents attended the free drop-in event at Dockingfield Town Hall and took the opportunity to meet employers face-to-face, making it the biggest and most successful one to date. More than 40 employers and 20 training and support providers came together to showcase opportunities and offer crews advice, helping residents explore new job prospects and pathways into work. That's it for now. For more on these stories, head to tamesideradio.com.
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8: It's hardly much, right? 8:05 now on the Friday morning. Cloudy starts for Friday. Showers on and off all day today. You may see one or two glimpses of sunshine throughout the day today. But they're noticeably mild again. We're looking at temperatures around 20 degrees today.

Gloria Estefan. Bum, bum, bum, ba-dum. Rhythm is going to get you. Tamesland Radio. Good morning. Welcome to Friday. It's the last one of the week. And yeah, I know there's a few hours to go before 5 o'clock, but we'll make it together. And if you're struggling to get through the day today, just keep Tameside Radio on all day and we'll keep you entertained with some superb music and some of those songs you think, crikey, never heard that for a long time. This is what we're good at, you know, it really is. Listen, if you're looking for something to do tomorrow, there is a model railway exhibition taking place. Now, listen, if you've got kids, they will love this, all right? It's the Stockport and District Railway Modellers, and they're having an autumn open day today, tomorrow. And it's on at the Scout Hut, Cartwright Street, Newton in Hyde. And it's on between 10 and 4, all right? There's loads of sort of beautiful, they really are. What's better than beautiful? Superb. There's some superb layouts of model railways. There's lots of different stands there. There's trade stands, there's club sales stands, demonstration stands, all sorts of stuff going on. Now, admission is by donation, but they would love a fiver off you if possible, just to help support the club, because they'd spend a lot of money on their superb demonstrations of railway layouts and stuff like that. So if you're into little train sets and things, and I mean, even the grown-ups, I mean, I love stuff like this. I'm going to pop down after the show tomorrow. It's on, like I said, at the Scout Hut, Cartwright Street, Newton in Hyde, for the Model Railway Autumn Open Day. Get yourself down there and enjoy. Take the kids as well. Right, the roads next after this.

0: Carly Rae Jepsen, Don't Leave Me in the Dance Floor, Tameside Radio on Friday morning. So with the rising petrol costs, they're going up and up and up and up, and almost £2 in some places in the UK. Britain's holding talks with its European counterparts over releasing diesel stockpiles amid fears the US will cut off supplies. Apparently, we're in discussions with Germany, France, Italy and Ireland as concerns grow, of course, for its energy stocks. The prices, I mean, goodness me. I think we're looking about 170, 180, something like that, around sort of Tameside. But certain parts of the country, just for unleaded, is almost £2 a litre. And in some parts down south, there's reports that the diesel is currently about 2.15 to 2.20. When's it going to stop? Eh? I think we'll have to start walking everywhere. That's the future. The future is walking.
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0: Right, the roads so far. M67 westbound, really heavy at the moment as you head towards Denton, onto the 60. Also as well, just to mention, if you come in off the 60 clockwise at junction 23 to get just past the car showroom heading into Ashton, really, really busy there on Manchester Road. Roadworks to tell you about in Hattersley, one lane's closed at Stockport Road, both directions between the roundabout and Ashworth Lane. There's temporary traffic lights in Duckenfield on Birch Lane, just by Birch View this morning. And also temporary traffic lights for telecoms work at Clarendon Road in Hyde. Just watch out for that this morning. I can see that Park Parade in Ashton looking very busy as well, and queues building on Mosley Road too. And if you're heading up to Oldham Way this morning for work, maybe Oldham Way, the flyover section there looking really, really busy. Other than that, the roads are okay, and on the transports, the trains, Glossop trains looking okay, and no delays at Stalybridge either. You bang up to date, 8:20 now.
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This is Tameside Radio. Good morning. Welcome to Friday morning as we enter the weekend. What's your plans then? Go on, tell me what your plans are. I'm a bit nosy like that. Oh, I know what people are doing. Where's the best place to go? A couple of things that we've got going on over the weekend, of course, around Tameside and places like that. There's obviously the event we talked about before, the model railway thing. Also, as well, we've got a clothing sale to tell you about. That's on Sunday, and that's at St. Mark's Church Hall in Duckenfield, if you're going down there. It's a new-to-you sale, so I think it's all like recycled stuff. If you like recycled clothing and things, you can get bargains galore. It's on this Sunday between 1 and 4 at St. Mark's Church Hall, Railway Street in Duckenfield, and support them if you can, because they do need your support. Right, 8:30, just before we do the headlines, let's have a look at today's Spin It or Bin It. And a reminder, Spin It or Bin It on Tameside Radio. Today's song is Shakin' Stevens, and You Drive Me Crazy. Want to hear the song in full? All you have to do is text the word Spin It.

0: Or if you want to ditch the song completely off our system, all you have to do is put the word Bennett in the WhatsApp, 07787 350 452. I am very surprised by this. You've got an hour of voting left.
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8: A sixth man has been arrested in connection with the suspected RAFF terror plot. The UK Iranian national is under suspicion of preparation of terrorist acts. Airlines will be blocked from charging parents extra to sit with their children on aeroplanes, according to government plans. Meanwhile, Ryanair has today revealed around 1,000 flights were cancelled last month, thanks to UK air traffic chaos. A national programme is being rolled out for rough sleepers for the first time ever. Tens of thousands of homeless people will be able to get the flu jab for free. And Bill Nighy was named as best host at the British Podcast Awards.
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8: Downing Street has insisted the guilty verdict against Manchester City is serious after Andy Burnham was accused of making a frankly extraordinary intervention in support of the football club's owners. A number 10 spokesperson issued the statement after the Prime Minister said he would be really concerned to see the current owners sell up. Northern Ireland are in Slovakia ahead of tonight's Nations League match against the Ukraine. Manager Michael O'Neill says his side are the underdogs.
10: I would think they are favourites. They're the home team, although obviously, it's not, the game is not being played in Ukraine. They have a very good team.
8: Elsewhere, Wales ended their winless streak last night. They beat Norway 2-1 thanks to goals from Dan James and Nico Williams. And in the boxing, Anthony Joshua is seeking revenge in the ring. That's in the belief that the power brokers behind his all-British showdown with Tyson Fury are actually in his rival's corner. It's a clash that has been a decade in the making, and it'll finally take place on December the 11th.
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8:43, Friday morning from Tameside Radio. That's Aqua and Turn Back Time. I've just realised this weekend is the Manchester Half Marathon. So if you're heading towards South Manchester at all, maybe on the roads this weekend, just watch out for that. There's some of the roads closed between the city centre and around Sale area. So because a lot of people travel to visit families and stuff like that. So we'll just watch out for that this weekend. Voting's going quite interesting so far on today's Spin It or Bin It. Thank you to everybody who's voted so far. Shaking Stevens. Are we going to play it? Are we going to bin it? We'll find out in less than an hour's time here on Tameside Radio. Look at the roads next after this from Miley.

0: Daily on Tameside Radio. And one of the bizarre stories today is about Aunt Bessie. We're talking earlier on this morning about it. They've looked for a more youthful, glow-up picture. They've changed. You know the Aunt Bessie who makes all those Yorkshire puddings and stuff? They've changed the logo a little bit and got a younger version of Aunt Bessie. Why would you mess with stuff like that? Apparently it's appealed, you know, to younger people, I guess, and make it a bit more attractive. But I don't know. Stick to logos are famous for what they are. You know what I mean? But yeah, Aunt Bessie's have gone for a more younger woman. But it's like the old days, though, as a kid. Everybody was your aunt. Even me next door neighbour was Auntie Jean. Don't ask me why. No idea.
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0: Right, look at the roads so far. We've got updates on the in fact, let me have a look. Do you know what? I can't believe this. The M60 is clear. This is the first this week so far. Normally queues past Ashton, but my system is showing all clear this morning, which is was a massive boost. A57 Hyde Road, Mottram Moor, usual sort of slow traffic in Mottram in Longdendale, and there's not many queues at all on the M67, actually, just at the usual expect as you're approaching the roundabout. But apart from that, the motorways are rocking and rolling, which is great and a surprise. In Hattersley, one lane is closed, Stockport Road, both directions, between the M67 roundabout and Ashworth Lane. Temporary traffic lights on Birch Lane in Duckinfield this morning at Birch View. Watch out for them. And if you're in Hyde, Clarendon Road has got temporary traffic lights for telecoms work there too. Just looking at the rest of the region, it looks a little bit busy now on Mosley Road. And in fact, the full stretch of Mosley Road, way past the hospital, as it goes past Darton Road as well. So watch out for that this morning. And in Oldham, the usual delay around Oldham Way. There's a few roadworks going on there, as it has been for ages, but apart from that, most roads seem to be okay. Public transport looking good as well from Staley Bridge and Glossop. All the trains seem to be on time, and the trams looking good as well. You bang up to date now. 10 to 9.
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sounds so great, isn't it? Propaganda, Duel from Tameside Radio. The station, though, you never, ever know what's going to happen next. Honestly, that's the great thing about it. Right, headline news. That's coming up at 9 o'clock. And then we're joined by Paul Broadhurst as he reflects on life through the eyes of the poetry world. It's going to be great. We pull the wheel to right as well. It's coming up in about 10, 15 minutes' time. News next after Milky here on Tameside Radio.

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1: A sixth man has been arrested in connection with the suspected RAF Fairford terror plot. Georgia Lee has the details.
2: A dual UK-Iranian national is now being questioned, with counter-terrorism policing saying the 25-year-old was arrested in the borough of Westminster on suspicion of preparation of terrorist attacks. Officers have also searched two properties in the area as part of the investigation.
1: A national programme is being rolled out for rough sleepers for the first time ever. Tens of thousands of homeless people will be able to get the flu jab for free this week, with jabs offered to those sleeping rough or using homeless shelters. NHS England says pop-up clinics and mobile vans will also be set up in rough sleeping hotspots. Airlines will be blocked from charging parents extra to sit with their children on aeroplanes, according to government plans. Passengers will also no longer need to pay to tweak the name on their flight booking if they need to correct a mistake. Meanwhile, Ryanair has today revealed around 1,000 flights were cancelled last month thanks to UK air traffic chaos. The boss of Britain's National Air Traffic Services, Martin Rolfe, has come under pressure to step down after a spate of air traffic issues. Introducing plain packaging on vapes and changing their appearances could stop thousands of children from taking up vaping. The consultation on making vapes less appealing to children closes today. It also considers measures like restricting flavour descriptions and keeping them out of sight.
3: Products shouldn't be shaped like toys, and they shouldn't be enticing to children. We need to find that balance and make sure they're still available to smokers, because they are much less harmful than smoking. But they're not products that we want our children to be attracted to.
1: That's Caroline Kearney from Action Smoking Health. They're urging ministers to stand firm against attempts by vaping companies to weaken the plans. And finally, Bill Nighy was named as the best host at the British Podcast Awards. It's for his Agony Uncle show, Ill Advised. The 76-year-old beat out the likes of Louis Theroux and Catherine Ryan. That's the latest here from Radio News Hub. I'm Matthew Dudley.
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5: And now with the local stories from Tameside Radio Newsroom, I'm Usma Raja. A Duffield Field father who was critically injured after jumping from a window to escape a house fire has died. Marek Bunatowski, 53, passed away after being taken to hospital following the blaze at his home on Park Road in Duckingfield on September the 10th. Money raised through a fundraiser originally set up to help Marek recover and rebuild his life will now instead be used to repatriate his body to his native Poland and pay for his funeral. Aldi, Morrisons and Tesco have been told to get their act together by a litter-picking group who keeps having to haul supermarket trolleys out of a canal. Along a stretch of the Rochdale Canal in Failsworth, litter picking group Clean Up Failsworth Canal said they regularly have to drag trolleys out of the water as part of their efforts to clean up the area. The group, which has been running for over 13 years, goes out once a month. Armed with litter picks and dozens of bags, the team regularly find fly-tipped rubbish, drinks cans and nitrous oxide or laughing gas canisters. On September 20, around 22 bags of rubbish had been filled and 26 canisters were collected, while 17 trolleys were fished out of the canal. Hundreds of Tameside residents were able to access job vacancies, training opportunities and career support at this year's Autumn Jobs Fair. A record-breaking 1,170 residents attended the free drop-in event at Duckingfield Town Hall and took the opportunity to meet employers face-to-face, making it the biggest and most successful one to date. More than 40 employers and 20 training and support providers came together to showcase opportunities and offer careers advice, helping residents explore new job prospects and pathways into work. That's it for now. For more on these stories, head to tamesideradio.com.
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6: 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Friday morning, a cloudy day today. Some sunshine here and there, but more in the way of cloud. One or two showers on and off all day as well. Remaining mild, though, highs, we're looking at 20 degrees today.

0: 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As we enter the weekend, we have to have a dose of Paul Broadhurst, our resident poet.
1: Well,
0: good morning.
1: It's very nice, that, Mark. You know, building me up a bit there. You know, it's quite nice. And I just do this because I enjoy doing stuff like, you know, I enjoy it. And a lot of my stuff, like in years gone by, like when I were super fit and healthy and that, I used to do lots of stuff. Poetry and stuff for charities, and that's all I ever did it for, you know.
0: It's nice that you take that kind of look and reflection on life, how it used to be. Because as the world, we're changing now, aren't we? You know what
1: well,
0: I mean?
1: Well, this just... is it. It's unbelievable. And you know what? It is the way that I look at life, and I have a chuckle about stuff, and I look on the light side of stuff. And I think that's how I've grown up, and it's hard for me to change. And as you know, Mark, I don't get into this social media stuff and look at some of the damning and terrible stuff that's online now. That people tell us about, like. And I just think, you know, you can live without all this. And the way that things are going, it won't be too long before there'll be that much disruption that we might think about going back to the old ways. You know, because when you look at technology and you look at data and you look at all these data centres that are opening now and the amount of power and the amount of water that's needed to cool them down and the threats that we're getting from other countries, you know...
0: We're becoming so dependent, aren't we, on technology? And we've talked before in previous weeks that something goes down, for example, like the tills in a shop go down, you know, the whole thing stops.
1: That's right, yeah.
0: They close.
1: Know. Yeah, and then everybody's shouting, have you got cash? And you know, you know I'm an adversary for fighting for the save the cash and save the money in your pocket and having choice.
0: Yeah.
1: This is what it's down to. And... The next poem that I'm going to do is, I do lots of observation stuff, you know, and I keep my ear to the ground and I talk to folk and lots of us friends and that. And a few years ago, we were talking to a couple of my mates and their wives and that, and it came down conversation that all girls like years ago to go down to new shopping malls, and it were just after they'd opened up Trafford Centre in Manchester. And I wrote this little poem because of stuff that I'd heard about what went on, and this is called Girl Shop Power. We're out on the shop, meeting the calf. Tea, coffee, buttered cakes, early morning laugh. All eating different, on toaster or balm. Egg down me blouse, what a mess, I'll stay calm. You greedy young mare, a flapjack as well. It'll go on your bum, here once, what the hell. So off to the mall, in a cab, split the fare. Nobody's driving, dinner time tipple, don't care. Summer sales started, inside shops galore. Hours of enjoyment, hubby's going to be poor. I brought down some cash for the odd little treat, but the plastic came too in my purse, I did sneak. Tried out some gear, your bum's big in that. Flapjack on the bum, garment goes back. Feet start to hurt, as we've all come in heels. In for some lunch, ease the blistering eels. Discuss what we bought, I was gone in a flash. I needed the plastic, I spent all my cash.
0: But that's what shopping was like in them days, though,
1: yeah,
0: wasn't it?
1: That's right, yeah. You know? It was a day out, and, you know, everybody used to... And it was a day out for families and that. You know, they'd all go out and have a little trap, you know, a tramp round shops, like, and probably went and had a bit of dinner and something when you could afford to have dinner.
0: You also had to make sure you had bus fare home.
1: That's
0: though.
1: Right, that your bus fare, yeah. And it was sorted. It were a nice day out, wasn't it, you know? And that was part of family life, wasn't it? But like you just said, you know, everybody's doing this online shopping and stuff. And like I say, how long's that going to last now? I mean, when you look at the price of the fuel, how many people are going to be willing to do that? Do we? Because when you look around now, a lot of the deliveries are made by private cars.
0: Exactly. So the prices are going to go up everywhere. It's a matter of time, isn't it?
1: It must be extortionate for them now. I mean, when you look at the price of fuel, how that's gone up in the last 3 or 4 weeks, it's just crazy. I mean, the profit or the wage that we must be making, it must be depleting week on week. It's absolutely crazy.
0: It's certainly a one to keep a close eye on. But before we talk about cash, the next one you've got is be a canny shopper.
1: Don't take him to pay. Extortionate prices at the end of the day. Football and concerts, price rise every year. A coffee or cake, things getting too dear. Okay, we all know that stuff's going up, but you have a choice. 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
0: Do you know what? This is where, and I'm worried about retail as it is at the moment, the smaller shops, the small independent shops, whether it's a small corner shop or whether it's one doing, I don't know, fruit and veg or clothing or gifts and things like that. They're all depleting.
1: Well, this is a thing, and one of the biggest problems is all these underhanded little expenses that's on board now. I mean, people use the credit cards and they use the smartphones and things like this. And in a lot of cases, I don't think people realise that they are being charged for it. I mean, I know there was a thing on the radio the other day. They're actually increasing the cost for shops of people using credit cards. Now, it's just, I mean, I think they already take something like 1.8% and they're increasing it to about 2.6%. Every transaction that you make on your credit card and the shop takes it, you get a charge, and the shop, it costs them for the use of their facility. And it's not right, you know, when you think about it, it doesn't help anybody in the long run, because if you give a pound to somebody for something, they get charged for the use, they give the pound to somebody, and by the time you finish, your pound's worth now. You know, it's crazy. And I've always said that cash is king. I like to help my local shops, always paying cash. This way I know the money's theirs, I'm not taking a bash. Banks, they love the card and phone. When folks, they pay their bill. Just for using the service, shops' money goes from the till. What a money maker. It's just like having a share. In every business working hard, banks we know don't care. Hidden costs for customers, charges we do pay. Don't realise those sneaky costs we're paying every day. Driven down this way of life, cutting's people's choice. But when technology lets us down, it shows you have a voice. Budgeting, spending wisely, with cash is much more real. Too easy spending on card and phone, experience is surreal. So cash not only helps the shops, it makes folks realise. When the statement hits the map, there's no bad surprise.
0: Some people will say, you know, you're old-fashioned with talking about going back to cash and stuff, but the more and more we think about this now with technology the way it is and the risks that technology can go down and the consequences of things going down, for example, shops and businesses and things like that, we are too dependent on technology. In a shop situation, cash, like you said.
1: Well, this is it. I mean, I've been out to many artisan markets and places all around the country now, and you know, having a look round, and the number of times you get shopkeepers shouting to each other, system's gone down, because they all have these little pay machine things nowadays, you know, even if they're out in a field doing an artisan market or something like that, they have these little pay machines, and the number of times I've been to them in the last 12 months and they've all shouted, oh, can you go and get cash, or, you know, the system's down. And that's basically because the system gets that overloaded at these venues that it can't cope with it, and then problems at mill.
0: I feel like I'm talking to our very own Martin Lewis here. I'm talking to you.
1: Well, this is it. But like, you know, you hear people and they're saying, you know, I have started using cash a little bit, and I've heard quite a lot of youngsters now who are going out at weekends and they've started
0: with
1: using
0: money,
1: cash.
0: Real money.
1: Poppy in their hands.
0: It's the way forward.
1: It is.
0: If we're going out this weekend, take money. Just try it just this weekend. Paul, thanks for joining us. We'll see you next week.
1: Yep, you take care, Matt.
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Lionel Richie and Dancing on the Ceiling. This is Tameside Radio. It's Friday morning. Mixed bag today. We've got some cloud, we've got some rain, we've got some sunshine, highs of 20 Celsius. And a big thank you, by the way, to Paul Broadhurst. We love Paul. He's great, isn't he? He really, it's like, I always think Paul's like Fred Dibner.

to do is text the word spin it, or I can delete the song, text the word bin it to our WhatsApp number 07787 350452, and we'll reveal the answer to that in about 10 minutes here on Tameside Radio.

0: Alex Warren, that's Emerald Eyes at Tameside Radio. Good morning to Elaine, who wants to spin it this morning. And also, as well, just had a text from Jenny, who wants to spin it too. So thank you very much indeed for your message, Jenny. Your final chance, 07787350452, to get that song spun or binned. And I think we'll be quite surprised at what's going to happen. I say that every day, but I mean today, even more so.
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0: Massive improvements on the roads this morning, and if there's a time for travelling, it's now. The motorways, believe it or not, and I very rarely say this, all good. Running to time and free. No accidents, no delays at the moment on the M60 that I can see anyway. On the A57 High Road, Mottram Moor, just the usual stop-start delays there. Roadworks in Hattersley, one lane closed, Stockport Road, both directions between the M67 roundabout and also the Ashworth Lane junction there. In Duckinfield, Birch Lane, there's temporary traffic lights at Birch View. That might slow you down a little bit. And Clarendon Road in Hyde has got temporary traffic lights for telecoms work there as well. Park Parade in Ashton looking a little bit busy like it does most days. Queues on Mosley Road still, and in Oldham it's a little bit slow on Oldham Way just by the roadworks and the flyover section. But apart from that, we're all good on the trains. Let's have a quick look on the train. Stalybridge all on time, Glossop all on time. That's the way we like it.
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4: Two shows that Kanye West was due to play in Russia have been cancelled, organisers have confirmed. The US rapper, who's 49, had been due to perform at the Gazprom Arena in St Petersburg on October the 10th and 11th. In a post shared on the messaging app Telegram, organisers Say Agency said the shows would no longer be going ahead. Pop and rap group N-Dubs have announced a UK arena tour for 2027. The trio, made up of Tulisa, Dappy and Fader, will embark on the Legacy Tour in February and March. The shows will kick off in Glasgow on February the 25th, followed by Newcastle on the 27th, Sheffield on the 28th, and Nottingham on March the 1st. And Stormzy, James Blake and Emily Evis are being honoured by the Ivors Academy. The rapper, the singer and the Glastonbury Festival organiser have been recognised in the Ivors Academy Honours, which were held at the Intercontinental London Park Lane on Thursday night. Stormzy was honoured for his impact on British music and culture and his commitment to creating opportunities for others.
5: 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I want to talk to you.

46, 47, 48, 49. So I'm just doing the counts for the year. Spin it or bin it. 56 there. 56 votes from that one. Do you know what? I'm really impressed this morning by the number of people voting for the 10 out of 10 countdown. Thank you so much. You are an absolute gem. But the... listen, I'm going to play... I'll play it or we ditch it, yeah? One of the two in about 2 minutes' time, all right? Because the voting has been completed... And I need to get myself out of shock status before we decide what we do with it. Savage Garden.

you heading off outside today, I'll just take a cagoule just in case. Could rain later on, but yeah, it's quite mild, isn't it, eh? 20 degrees, no big coat required just yet. But all could change next week. Got snow next week, knowing our luck. Right, that was Savage Garden, the animal song at 9:45. The voting is in, and oh my word. This has been an explosive one today on Spin It or Bin It. And this is where you choose whether we hear the song in full or we get to delete the song from Tameside Radio's computer system. And when I delete it, my word, I do delete it. Are you ready for this? Spin It or Bin It on Tameside Radio. The voting has proved this is what you want to hear.

Well, well, well, you chose, you voted to play the song today. Please help me, someone. Shaky Stevens, you drive me crazy from Tameside Radio. Good morning to Kim, who's just messaged me the second. I forgot to vote, but I'm glad you spinned it. I'm doing the square dance in the kitchen. I'm glad I can't see you. I really am. Chris, you can't delete double denim shaky. I can. Trust me.

0: 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One of those could be yours. All you have to do is go onto our Facebook page, the Tameside Radio Facebook page, and look at the posting on there and get entering. Your final chance today.
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1: A 25-year-old man becomes the sixth person arrested in connection with the incident at RAF Fairford. Georgia Lee has this.
2: Counter-terrorism police says a dual UK-Iranian national is being questioned after being arrested in Westminster yesterday. He's under suspicion of preparation of terrorist acts, with the investigation leading to the search of two properties in the area.
1: We're told not to worry about diesel shortages despite pressure from the US for Europe to use their reserves. Transport Minister Keir Mather this morning said that Britain's supply was robust, with the country having a wide range of sources. It follows President Donald Trump claiming he was thinking about banning exports of US diesel. A reward is being offered for information over a cryptocurrency robbery in the West Midlands. The victim said how a masked gang forced their way into their home and threatened to kill his pregnant wife unless he transferred his crypto account to the attackers. Crime Stoppers is offering a £10,000 reward for information which leads to the arrests. Introducing plain packaging on vapes and changing their appearances could stop thousands of kids from taking up vaping. Campaigners like Caroline Kearney from Action on Smoking and Health are urging ministers to stand firm against attempts to weaken the plans.
3: Some of them can be shaped like toys. They've got, you know, flavours that are named after sweets or, you know, or desserts. And they were available at pocket money prices. So it isn't really any big surprise. We saw, you know, a big increase in use among young people.
1: New plans have been put forward by the government, which will look to prevent airlines from charging parents extra to sit with their children on planes. If approved, passengers will also no longer need to pay to change the name on their flight booking if they need to correct a mistake. And finally, Sir Kevin Sinfield have raised over £1 million after the latest leg of his MND challenge. It comes to an end today on the pitch at Old Trafford. That's at the Super League Grand Final between Warrington and Wakefield. That's the latest here from Radio News Hub. I'm Matthew Dudley.
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6: 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I'm Usma Raja. A Duckingfield father who was critically injured after jumping from a window to escape a house fire has died. Marek Bunatowski, 53, passed away after being taken to hospital following the blaze at his home on Park Road in Duckingfield on September the 10th. Money raised through a fundraiser originally set up to help Marek recover and rebuild his life will now instead be used to repatriate his body to his native Poland and pay for his funeral. Aldi, Morrisons and Tesco have been told to get their act together by a litter-picking group who keeps having to haul supermarket trolleys out of a canal. Along a stretch of the Rochdale Canal in Failsworth, litter-picking group Clean Up Failsworth Canal said they regularly have to drag trolleys out of the water as part of their efforts to clean up the area. The group, which has been running for over 13 years, goes out once a month. Armed with litter picks and dozens of bags, the team regularly find fly-tipped rubbish, drinks cans and nitrous oxide or laughing gas canisters. On September 20, around 22 bags of rubbish had been filled and 26 canisters were collected while 17 trolleys were fished out of the canal. Hundreds of Tameside residents were able to access job vacancies, training opportunities and career support at this year's Autumn Jobs Fair. A record-breaking 1,170 residents attended the free drop-in event at Duckingfield Town Hall and took the opportunity to meet employers face-to-face, making it the biggest and most successful one to date. More than 40 employers and 20 training and support providers came together to showcase opportunities and offer careers advice, helping residents explore new job prospects and pathways into work. That's it for now. For more on these stories, head to tamesideradio.com.
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7: Friday morning, cloudy for most of the day today. Some showers here and there on and off. We should see one or two glimpses of sunshine as well. Remaining mild highs today, around 20 Celsius.

Beverly Craven, that's Woman to Woman from 103.6 FM, Tameside Radio. It is, of course, the 10 at 10 countdown for a Friday morning. Hope you're well this morning. Right, so the clues we've got so far, that the Gulf War begins in this particular year as the Royal Air Force joins Allied aircraft in bombing raids on Iraq. And the World Wide Web became publicly available on the internet in this particular year, changing global communication forever. Those are the two initial clues for you. And this in the charts from Colony Bad, All for Love, here at Tameside Radio's 10 at 10 countdown for Friday morning.

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So, we mentioned before about the World Wide Web became publicly available. It was the kind of the days of really the dial-up, wasn't it? You know, you used to kind of like have the shared phone lines. Remember those days? You couldn't use the phone to make a call on in case you're on the internet and you get that noise on the phone. This was the year the Birmingham Six are freed from prison after 17 years when the Court of Appeal quashes their convictions over the pub bombings in the 70s in Birmingham, which killed 21 people and injured more than 160 others. And also Robert Maxwell, owner of the numerous business interests, including a Daily Mirror newspaper, was found dead on the coast of Tenerife in this particular year as well. Where are we? Which decade are we in? Which year are we in? 07787350452. That's my number. I'd love to hear from you today. Just have a little, you know, a little guess at it. I don't mind. Right, wrong? Preferably right. That does help. Right, brand new in the charts. At number 50 was this from Mariah Carey, Emotions.

Mariah Carey, that's Emotions at 103.6 FM Tameside Radio. Good morning, it's the 10 at 10 countdown. Good morning to Elaine. Elaine, you are years out. Sorry. Thank you for having a go, though. Much appreciated. I do thank you. Paul in Glossop. Spot on, pal. So, a couple of football clues. In fact, one I'll do now, because I want to test the knowledge of Lewis Connell, the Tameside reporter and Tameside radio sports editor, all right? He's an avid Man U fan as well, so... But does he know his stuff? That's the thing. Does he know football? I'll be testing him very shortly. Meanwhile, Dean Saunders becomes the most expensive footballer to be signed by an English club when he joins Liverpool in a £2.9 million transfer from Derby County. And get this, on the 12th of August in this particular year, The Times reports that every job vacancy is chased by 22 applicants. What? Not like that now. It's more like 2,222 applicants. How times have changed. But I think this was the year when you used to go to the job centre and the boards were there with those little postcards on. Do you remember them days? You used to look in and... Oh, I'll have this job. I'll take it to the lady at the desk. Also, a brand new entry at number 36 in the charts was Two Unlimited. Get ready for this.

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Get ready for this at Tameside Radio. 10 out of 10 countdown, come on. Loads of people get it right now. We'll do some name checks in just a second. Right, so the Bank of England closes down the Bank of Credit and Commercial International amid fraud allegations. Several local authorities in the UK lose millions of pounds in investments held with the bank. Not a nice time. If you like computers, it was a nice time. We mentioned before about the internet. And also, this was the year computer retailer PC World opens its first branch. Where in the world? PC World. We're in the 1990 what? Have a think. More clues coming up, and I'm going to get Lewis Connell, our sports guru, to come in, and I want to test him on the United clue, because if he gets this wrong, he's going to get an instant sacking dismissal. All the paperwork's here. That's all ready for issuing, just in case he gets it wrong. Right, number 25 in the charts was Voice of the Beehive. Get a load of this.

it better be David Cassidy. I don't think that David Cassidy appears in this chart, to be honest with you, yet. Not sure, though. Anything could happen. 07787350452, if you can have a little stab at this. Just have a go. In the charts also was this from Julian Lennon, Salt Water. Yeah.

Gorgeous piece of beauty, that. Julian Lennon, that's Soul Water from 103.6 FM. This is Tameside Radio. Good morning. Just gone 10:30, the 10 out of 10 countdown. Right. The government launches its Citizens' Charter campaign in this year. Don't forget, it was somewhere in the 90s, but where? George Carey is enthroned as the Archbishop of Canterbury. And Terminator 2 Judgment Day dominated box offices with the groundbreaking visual effects. You see all these new computers going... all that kind of stuff. Yes, Judgment Day was out. 07787-350-452. If you have any idea what it could be, we'll do some more in a second. And all those important football clues to test our sports editors' knowledge of Manchester City, Manchester United, coming up after Rosala, Everybody's Free.

0: Rosanna. Everybody's free to feel good. But we do here on a Friday at Tameside Radio. We've got the feel-good factor. This was the year the 17th G7 Summit was held in London, and the ultimate steel roller coaster, Europe's longest, opens at Lywater Valley Theme Park in North Yorkshire. Right, we'll test Mr. Connell's knowledge next after Oceanic Insanity at Tameside.
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0: This is the 10 at 10 countdown from 103.6 FM Tameside Radio, 20 to 11. So, lots of people getting the year roughly right. It's one or two either side, but Lewis Connell here is from our sports department. Good morning, sir.
1: Good morning.
0: Are you happy?
1: Yeah, good to be here. I mean, it's been a great week for us United fans, laughing at the other side of Manchester. So, can't complain. Ready for it.
0: Okay. Right. Less said about that, the better. Here's the clue. You ready for this? Because you are an avid Manchester United fan.
1: I am, but I just want to caveat this by saying, get my excuses in nice and early. I was born in 2000. And I've also not been listening to the previous songs that have been played. So I've got one hand behind my back, but we'll give it our best
0: shot. So what are you saying? You're not dedicated to this segment?
1: I am.
0: Okay, well, let me
1: give
0: you the clues.
1: My very best.
0: The football match was played between Manchester United and Barcelona in Rotterdam in this particular year. It was the final match of the European Cup Winners' Cup and the 31st European Cup Winners' Cup final. Okay. The match ended 2-1 to Manchester United on the night. Both United goals coming from former Barcelona forward Mark Hughes. You need to help out the audience here because everybody's kind of same one year, either side. Please put us all out of our misery. What is the year?
1: I've got one in my head. I'm going to go for...
0: Well, not your head, your mouth, please.
1: I'm going to go for 91.
0: 1991. Congratulations, Lewis Connell, our sports editor extraordinaire and fan, avid fan of Manchester United. Well done.
1: There we go. Thank you very much.
0: And you see, the whole audience are going... Well done. So 1991. And this is number two of the charts from Salt and Pepper.

Salt and Pepper, let's talk about sex, at number two of the charts of this particular year, 1991. And congratulations to Lewis and everybody else getting it right this morning. Canadian singer Bryan Adams makes history when his hit single Power Ballad, Everything I Do It For You, which featured in the film Robin Hood, Prince of Thieves, released in June of the year, enters its 15th successful week at number one in the UK singles chart.

1991 for Bryan Adams. Everything I do it for you. Congratulations if you got that right on this morning's 10 out of 10 countdown. Enjoy your weekend. I'm back here tomorrow morning with Dan from 9 o'clock. But stick around. Martin's next here from 11 o'clock at Tameside Radio. Oasis on the way after this. Brandon Flowers. This is Tiger's Blood.

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1: FA has this morning released a statement on Manchester City's breaches of the Premier League's financial rules. They say the decision has significant implications for the integrity of the game. It's carefully considering the decision and the implications and will take action where appropriate. Manchester City have been found guilty of all 115 charges, but they're expected to lodge their appeal later today. A sixth man has been arrested in connection with the suspected RAF Fairford terror plot. Georgia Lee has the details.
2: A dual UK-Iranian national is now being questioned, with counter-terrorism policing saying the 25-year-old was arrested in the borough of Westminster on suspicion of preparation of terrorist attacks. Officers have also searched two properties in the area as part of the investigation.
1: The price at the pump may be on the rise, but we're told Britain's diesel supply is robust and resilient. That's according to the Transport Minister, Keir Mather, who has this morning told us how we have a wide range of sources. It follows pressure from the US for Europe to draw on their reserves as they think about stopping US diesel exports. Campaigners are urging the government to not back down to vape and tobacco companies and introduce measures that would make them less appealing to children. A consultation closes today, considering moves like keeping things like vapes and nicotine pouches out of sight in shops. Caroline Kearney is from Action Against Smoking and Health.
3: All of these companies have a right to engage with the consultation, you know, as any business does. But what we want the government to remember is that these businesses have a commercial interest in selling these products. And these are products which, you know, although they have varying degrees of health harm, they are all products which, you know, aren't healthy products.
1: Airlines will be blocked from charging parents extra to sit with their children on aeroplanes, according to government plans. Passengers will also no longer need to pay to tweak their name on the flight booking if they need to correct a mistake. And finally, Bill Nighy was named as the best host at the British Podcast Awards. It's for his Agony Uncle show, Ill Advised. The 76-year-old beat the likes of Louis Theroux and Catherine Ryan. That's the latest from Radio News Hub. I'm Matthew Dudley.
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5: A Dugan Field father who was critically injured after jumping from a window to escape a house fire has died. Marek Bunatowski, 53, passed away after being taken to hospital following the blaze at his home on Park Road in Dugan Field on September the 10th. Money raised through a fundraiser originally set up to help Marek recover and rebuild his life will now instead be used to repatriate his body to his native Poland and pay for his funeral. Aldi, Morrisons and Tesco have been told to get their act together by a litter-picking group who keeps having to haul supermarket trolleys out of a canal. Along a stretch of the Rochdale Canal in Failsworth, litter-picking group Clean Up Failsworth Canal said they regularly have to drag trolleys out of the water as part of their efforts to clean up the area. The group, which has been running for over 13 years, goes out once a month. Armed with litter picks and dozens of bags, the team regularly find fly-tipped rubbish, drinks cans and nitrous oxide or laughing gas canisters. On September 20, around 22 bags of rubbish had been filled and 26 canisters were collected while 17 trolleys were fished out of the canal. Hundreds of Tameside residents were able to access job vacancies, training opportunities and career support at this year's Autumn Jobs Fair. A record-breaking 1,170 residents attended the free drop-in event at Dugan Field Town Hall and took the opportunity to meet employers face-to-face, making it the biggest and most successful one to date. More than 40 employers and 20 training and support providers came together to showcase opportunities and offer careers advice, helping residents explore new job prospects and pathways into work. That's it for now. For more on these stories, head to tamesideradio.com.
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6: All right, thank you, Esma. Thundery showers expected today, particularly later this afternoon. 16 degrees is the current high. Those showers set to remain with us into this evening as well, peaking around about 18, by the way, and then 13 overnight. But the good news for the weekend tomorrow, any showers dying out first thing, should be quite a nice day, actually. Sunny intervals with light winds, 15 the high, and then generally cloudy but dry on Sunday with 18 degrees Celsius the high. OK, well, it's almost 5 minutes after 11. Friday. It's only Friday. I know. He's still my beating heart.

Same Side Radio, today's best music and your favourite songs of all time. Yes, the Sue Lawley song from The Police, that little ode to television newsreaders. And Spiller, Sophie Ellis-Bextor on the vocals, Groove Chair bracketed the same, low close bracket. I'll be honest, 10 of 10 countdown today, great chart. Not too sure that Two Unlimited are ever going to make it onto the Friday Belters anytime soon. But the Friday Belters will be here after 12 o'clock because we like to kick off the weekend nice and early. And in fact, before 12, you've got a task to do if you've not done it already. Listen, there might be something in it for you. We'll tell you more shortly. Olivia Dean now, nice to each other.

0: It's Olivia Dean. Nice piano there. Hey, good morning, Tameside Radio. Happy Friday. Hope you got some nice plans in place for the weekend. We'll kick off the weekend nice and early on the show with the Friday Belters a little later on. Details as to how you could be a winner very soon. Some nice prizes available for you. We'll also do some quizzing. School time options quiz here at 12:40. We'll ring the class bell later. Statistically speaking, play along with that after two. Mike Wallbank has a preview of this Sunday's a show that I forgot. It's Billy Ocean on the way.
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Also checking out Toto very shortly. Current single from Madonna and Kylie as well. There's Billy Ocean, Red Light Spells Danger. Tameside Radio. In what has been our big birthday week. 19 years old a couple of days ago. Now, there is still time to enter our big birthday giveaway here. If you happen to be on Facebook or Instagram, if you give us a follow there, give us a like on the page, you'll see a little birthday video and some very simple instructions as to what you need to do to be in to win. Thing is, you only got between now and 12 noon to do it. Now, basically, you just need to comment happy birthday. And listen, you could be winning such delights as, first on the list, a nice tank of petrol. You know, it's in the current climate, it's not a bad thing, really. Not necessarily a great thing for us, but very good for you. Anyway, tank of fuel. Also giving away a very nice winter merch package. So some personalised winter merch for you there. What else? Oh, food and drink prizes you can win. Vouchers to eat out. And a VIP entry into next year's tour if you happen to be a runner. That'll be great. So, yeah, you've got between now and 12 o'clock, all right? So the next, by my reckoning, sort of 27 minutes, really, to do that. Plenty of time. Because all you need to do is wish us a happy birthday under the comments section. So those prizes, well, one of those could be on the way to you very soon. We will be contacting winners directly via direct message, all right? So that is how you will know you will win. If you get any strange posts come up and saying, hey, congratulations, that won't be us. You will get a contact via direct message. Anyway, 12 noon your deadline. Winners, I think, will be announced later on today. So follow us on Facebook and Instagram. Comment on the birthday video. Just wish a happy birthday there. And you will be in to win. And the very best of luck to you. Some nice prizes there, actually. Here's Madonna and Kylie. It's their current single. Great collaboration. Love Sensation.

0: Sunside's over there in Africa. Madonna and Kylie, Love Sensation. Hey, same side radio. And it's always nice to know what you're doing when you're listening, actually. Hello, Elaine. Since I'm just making a spag bowl for my hubby Keith for when he gets home from work. Oh, that sounds nice. A spag bowl for ages. Mind you, I do see it more as an autumnal food than a summer one, really. I need to down a spag bowl again soon. Anyway, thank you, Elaine. If you want to get in touch, by the way, we are here. 81400 on the text. Just start your message with the word Tameside. WhatsApp 07787350452.
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0: You know, after a relatively quiet week, really beginning to look rather busy around Hollingworth and Tintwistle and certainly Glossop at the moment. If you are coming up from Glossop on the A57, some delays well south of the Woolybridge roundabout at the moment on Brookfield Road. That queue continues to Woolly Lane and the Gunning Lights. You're looking maybe around about 10 minutes in that queue, according to the speed sensors. Likewise, in from Tintwistle, a good 15 minutes on Manchester Road onto Market Street in Hollingworth towards the Gunning Lights as well. And if you're heading out on towards the Woodhead Pass, by the way, a little bit busy on the eastbound at the moment, just between Woodhead and Windledge, just to warn you. Fairly busy at the end of the M67 as you come into Mottram via Hyde Road, as usual. A little bit busy as well in the centre of Glossop, queues along High Street West, straight off Dinting Vale. High Street East inbound, also looking a little slow this morning. And if you're going to be coming into Ashton, just past Tameside General there on the Mossley Road, crossing Queen's Road, some delays along that stretch as well. That's looking a little heavier than usual. Routes around Oldham, fairly busy, especially on Oldham Way, thanks to the closure of the Manchester Street roundabout. If you're going to be using Junction 21 there at the M60 at Chadderton, delays to come off the motorway from both directions. And just around the Simister Island through the roadworks, it's looking a little bit busy on the anti-clockwise just to get back onto the main carriageway. Around the other side of town, still fairly slow between Swinton and Worsley. That's Junction 15 down to Junction 12. The rest of the network appears to be fine. 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Any updates from you, do get in touch. 0330 123 0181 is our travel line. 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

Vanessa Boone, Sorry I'm Here for Someone Else, and the Christians doing Harvest for the World before that. Good morning, Tameside Radio with today's best music and your favourite songs of all time. Friday belters from 12 to kick off the weekend nice and early. Right now, back to 1982, Errol and the Boys.

I'll tell you, sometimes it's nicer to get a record that you don't hear a great deal of. But one that is, when you put it on again, you think, wow. Hot Chocolate, 1982, peaked at number 7, man. That's Girl Crazy. Take that on the way. They have a brand new album out on the 20th of November, by the way, so they're getting in the shops for Christmas nice and early. Well done, boys, well done. 16 minutes to midday, then. So we're checking out Take That. We have Ultranate coming up. The Friday Belters from Trial. I tell you, it's all here. All here. They've got some nice plans for the weekend, by the way. I mean, maybe it's one of those weekends where you've just got quite a lot to do around the house. You just want to get those jobs out of the way. Just a little mention here for our friends at Willowwood Hospice, because if you need to clear a property at the moment, or maybe know somebody who does, you've got a house clearance to sort. Willowwood might be able to help you out a bit. They can certainly make it a lot easier for you thanks to their house clearance service, actually, and it takes just 3 simple steps. So all you need to do is contact them for a free, no-obligation quote. They'll sort that out for you, and then if you should accept that quote and you've paid, their team will then take care of the clearance for you. They recycle, they reuse, they resell, whatever possible, and it's a hassle-free service from a team that really cares, and every house clearance, by the way, will be supporting the specialist care that they provide for local people and those closest to them. So if you would like to help out a worthy local cause, that's Willowwood Hospice. It's their house clearance service. All you need to do is call this number. It's 0161 669 4849. That's 0161 669 4849. Or if you would like to drop them an email, you can do. It's nice and simple. 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This is Sweet July's Take That.

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That's Queen then, doing Killer Queen. And it was Ultranate with Free at his Tameside Radio. So by my reckoning, you've got 3.5 minutes to get in touch on our Facebook page or our Instagram page right now, under the little video celebrating our birthday, to wish us a happy birthday, and you are in to win some very nice prizes indeed. But 12 noon is the deadline to enter, OK? So there you go. You've got just over 3 minutes to do it. If you're on Facebook at the moment, you know what to do. Headlines on the way. First up this from Kylie.

0: Kylie Minogue, What Do I Have to Do? Now, yesterday we had biology, chemistry and drama, yes, double science, on the school time options quiz. We'll ring the class bell for the last time this week in around about 40 minutes' time for the game where we learn together. Hey, with the Friday belters are imminent, the songs to get you moving and the grooving to celebrate the start of the weekend in A Day, Mooney and Soul Searcher all coming up in just a second.
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0: Right now, though, exactly 12 midday. Good afternoon to you. Time for an update with the very latest news headlines. Tanita Sims.
2: We're told not to worry about diesel shortages despite pressure from the US for Europe to use their reserves. Matthew Dudley has more.
3: The Transport Minister, Keir Maida, says that Britain's supply of diesel was robust and resilient and the country has a wide range of sources. Britain joined crisis talks with Brussels yesterday as they discussed whether to release fuel stocks amid rocketing prices. It follows President Donald Trump claiming he was thinking about banning exports of US diesel. The prices of diesel have soared in recent months because of the disruption to global supplies.
2: Meanwhile, the average price of a litre of diesel in the UK has passed £2 for the first time. Next, the FA has released a statement on Manchester City's breaches of the Premier League's financial rules. They say the decision has significant implications for the integrity of the game. Manchester City have been found guilty of all 115 charges, but are expected to lodge their appeal today. The Jewish community faces a threat not shared by anybody else. That's what the Chief Constable of Greater Manchester Police says as he marked the first anniversary of the terror attack on a synagogue. Sir Stephen Watson promised officers would exercise every power in defence of the community. Schools and colleges are getting better at bouncing back from cyber attacks, but they still need to be better prepared. That's the warning from Ofqual. Their spokesperson Amanda Swan says they can be incredibly damaging.
4: If a cyber attack leads to lost coursework, assessment evidence or marks, it can have a real impact on students and can affect staff confidence long after systems are restored. And that's why we're encouraging schools and colleges to review their cyber security arrangements.
2: And the return of the Celebrity Traitors was the most watched debut episode of any series of the programme in the UK. It had an average of 8.9 million viewers. The second series of the game show launched yesterday and left viewers on a cliffhanger. That's the latest from Radio News. I'm Tanita Sims.
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6: Almost 20 million portions of fruit and veg have been eaten by up to 186,000 pupils through Tesco's free fruit and veg for schools programme so far. Head of Communities, Claire De Silva, has more.
7: Tesco know having access to fruit and veg every day makes a real difference to children. Schools tell us what a positive impact the programme has on their children, including sharper focus, more energy and better behaviour. So from this month, we're expanding it to a further 1,000 schools with the aim of reaching up to 347,000 children, helping them get the fruit and veg they need to thrive.
8: And now the local stories from Tameside Radio Newsroom. I'm Usma Raja. A Ducking Field father who was critically injured after jumping from a window to escape a house fire has died. Marek Bunatowski, 53, passed away after being taken to hospital following the blaze at his home on Park Road in Ducking Field on September the 10th. Money raised through a fundraiser originally set up to help Marek recover and rebuild his life will now instead be used to repatriate his body to his native Poland and pay for his funeral. Aldi, Morrisons and Tesco have been told to get their act together by a litter-picking group who keeps having to haul supermarket trolleys out of a canal. Along a stretch of the Rochdale Canal in Failsworth, litter-picking group Clean Up Failsworth Canal said they regularly have to drag trolleys out of the water as part of their efforts to clean up the area. The group, which has been running for over 13 years, goes out once a month. Armed with litter picks and dozens of bags, the team regularly find fly-tipped rubbish, drinks cans and nitrous oxide or laughing gas canisters. On September 20, around 22 bags of rubbish had been filled and 26 canisters were collected while 17 trolleys were fished out of the canal. Hundreds of Tameside residents were able to access job vacancies, training opportunities and career support at this year's Autumn Jobs Fair. A record-breaking 1,170 residents attended the free drop-in event at Dockingfield Town Hall and took the opportunity to meet employers face-to-face, making it the biggest and most successful one to date. More than 40 employers and 20 training and support providers came together to showcase opportunities and offer careers advice, helping residents explore new job prospects and pathways into work. That's it for now. For more on these stories, head to tamesideradio.com.
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0: So one or two thundery showers expected to move across the region a little later on this afternoon, but quite a showery day today. That rain set to continue into this evening and overnight. We're up to around about 18 degrees this afternoon, lows down to 13 during the early hours. Then tomorrow morning that rain will be disappearing first thing, and then actually it's going to be quite a nice Saturday. Good deal of sunshine to look forward to, but certainly quite a few sunny intervals. Tops around about 15 degrees, so a little bit cooler tomorrow, but then warming up slightly on Sunday. Should be dry but cloudy. Highs potentially up to 18 degrees. OK, well, it's 5 minutes after 12. Good afternoon.

is Martin, hello. Songs to get you moving and a grooving. Let's celebrate the start of the weekend nice and early, as we always like to do. The Friday Belter's back on with Mooney and Soul Searcher after this from Inea Day.

Tameside Radio, today's best music, your favourite songs of all time. Hello. Whispering quietly, it's Friday afternoon. I know it's exciting. I'm doing my best to avoid any celebrity traitors news, though. It's not easy. I didn't watch it last night. I might try and watch it over the weekend, but, you know, try not to read anything about it, hear anything about it. Virtually impossible. Good luck this weekend, by the way, if you're going to be taking part in the Manchester Half Marathon. That's going to be taking place on Sunday. The weather's looking pretty good for that. Cloudy but dry. Highs around about 10 to 15 degrees during the race. I'd say that was pretty good. Hope it goes well for you if you're running. So, Mooney's Dove, I'll Be Loving You. In A Day with Nasty Girl as well. The Tameside Radio Friday Belter's back on. Songs to get you moving and grooving for the weekend. Turn them up a little louder. Soul Searcher now. Can't get enough.

0: Inside Radio, Fry Belters, Soul Searcher, Can't Get Enough. School Time Options Quiz in about 25 minutes for the final time this week. It's the game where we learn together. The school bell will summon you to class later. So new editions of the Tameside Reporter and Glossop Chronicle both now out in print. The Reporter this week leading on its own goodbye, actually, ceasing production after 171 years. Yeah, the Glossop Chronicle is staying with us. Leading on the RHS Garden has found a new home in Gainsley, plus the Reporter asking what's next for the tunnel idea between Manchester and Sheffield, the transformational gift that's enhanced women's health services and how residents are staying safe and steady with falls prevention support across the borough. The Chronicle this week, how more than 1,000 e-scooters have been seized by police, also details of a new community grocery and the Arts Centre that's marking 5 years at the heart of its community. So those stories and lots more for you, all in the new editions of the Reporter, the Glossop Chronicle, both out in print, and of course you can download and read via the website tamesideradio.com as we head back to 1988 in just a moment. Tameside
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tomorrow evening, you've got a rather fine soundtrack here at Tameside Radio. 8 o'clock, Cam with 2 hours of non-stop 80s. 10 o'clock, Colin Hanslip with the dance classics. 80s and 90s, old school dance all the way. Inner City doing good life. James Blunt soon, Madonna coming up. The latest on the road as well. Hey, by the way, if you like a bargain, who doesn't love a bargain, a new-to-you clothing sale for Mark's Church Hall in Duckingfield on Sunday. If you're up for this, Sunday afternoon, 1 through till 4. You'll find plenty of bargains to browse there, plus refreshments and lunches and homemade cakes. They'll be available in the cafe. That's the new-to-you clothing sale. And that's at St Mark's Church Hall, Railway Street in Duckingfield on Sunday. I'd like you to go and support that. Who knows what you'll find? A good old bargain. We all like those. Here's James Blunt now. Current song, Tastes Like Summer. Hey.

0: Tameside Radio, Madonna's Open Your Heart and Tastes Like Summer, James Blunt. 29 minutes after 12. Okay, so we'll do the school time options quiz in about 10 minutes' time. There's your break room. Biology, chemistry and drama yesterday. I wonder which subjects might come up for Friday.
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0: Well, ahead will send us down a corridor shortly. Pretty busy at the end of the M67, as you would expect. Hyde Road, pretty solid there, all the way into the centre of Mottram, queuing traffic either side of the A57 as well on Market Street and Staley Bridge Road. A little bit busy up the hill on Mottram Moor down towards the Gunning Light. Centre of Glossop looking pretty solid at the moment. If you're coming in on High Street East, just past Manor Park there, you're going to be slowing down, and it continues to be very busy all the way out to Dinting Vale on the westbound side. Eastbound, a little bit slow, just coming off Dinting Vale into the centre of Glossop as well. Travelling through Denton, the A57 looking particularly busy in both directions, especially if you're going to be travelling eastbound. Actually, Manchester Road just crossing over towards Hyde Road. Heading out of Ashton towards Snipe, a little bit slow around Mossway Lights there on Manchester Road. And in Droylsden, either side of Ashton Road, it's looking quite slow on Market Street. Also beginning to build now on the Mossley Road, just heading out of Ashton towards the Queens Road Junction, as it is on Oldham Road, just heading up towards the Ashton Waterloo area. But apart from that, the other major routes around the area generally okay. A little bit busy on the Woodhead, just between Woodhead and Windledge, just to warn you. If you're going to be using the motorway network, certainly beginning to build through Simister on the anticlockwise M60 to get back onto the main carriageway there, down towards 17 at Presswich and Whitefield through the roadworks. And further down on the M60, on the anticlockwise side, just after 16 at Pendlebury, you're going to be slowing down again all the way around towards 13 at Worsley. Traffic building on the clockwise side of the Barton High Level Bridge as well, so junction 10 at the Trafford Centre onto the bridge itself up to 13. That stretch looking a little bit slow, but the rest of the network appears to be fine. No issues to report locally on public transport. Any updates from you, though, do get in touch. 0330 123 0181 is our travel line number. That's 0330 123 0181.
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0: Backstreet Boys, Bottle Up. Black Box doing right on time before that. Some classic Blondie on the way shortly. New music from Karol G and Bruno Mars as well. First of all, though, let's have some Friday quizzing. So, it's the game where we learn together. Yes, three multiple choice questions coming up. Each will be on a different school subject. Virtual gold stars, a nice early finish, and no weekend homework. We get 3 out of 3. It is your Friday edition of the School Time Options Quiz. Let's hear from the head and see where she's sending us to this afternoon, then.
1: Attention, class.
0: Yes.
1: For today's lessons, please make your way to corridor 3.
0: OK, all the way down to corridor number 3 for Friday. Not been down there for a few days, so let's see what they're doing down here, shall we? And with our first call to lesson, room number 22 beckons. And it's a geography class. In which English county would you find Hardknott Pass? So, in which English county would you find Hardknott Pass? Now, would it be A, in Cumbria? Would it be B, in Lancashire? Or would it be C, in North Yorkshire? So Cumbria, Lancashire, or North Yorkshire, in which of those English counties would you find Hardknott Pass? OK, let's turn it next door this time. Room number 24, see what they're doing. And it's English literature. What is the name of the main character in Jane Austen's Pride and Prejudice? So what is the name of the main character in Jane Austen's Pride and Prejudice? Now, would it be A, Eleanor Dashwood? Would it be Elizabeth Bennet? Or would it be C, Mary Crawford? So, Eleanor Dashwood, Elizabeth Bennet, or Mary Crawford? What is the name of the main character in Jane Austen's Pride and Prejudice? Our final lesson of the week. We'll pop next door this time. Room number... History. Yes, it's the history room. Room number 25. What was the... Who was the first woman to win a Nobel Prize? So, who was the first woman to win a Nobel Prize? Now, would it be A, Jane Addams? Would it be Marie Curie? Or would it be C, Pearl Buck? So Jane Addams, Marie Curie or Pearl Buck, who was the first woman to win a Nobel Prize? So geography, English literature and history for Friday. You're about to get 3 out of 3 in the virtual gold star. Comfort break time.
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0: 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Answers after this.

Tameside Radio, today's best music, your favourite songs of all time. Sunday Girl from Blondie, 2 days early but still sounding just as good. It's their second number one, Spring 1979, and we'll bring it back up today with a really nice record. If you've not heard it yet, Carol G, who hails from Columbia, she's teamed up with Bruno Mars for the new song that is Still. If you just need a few moments of Friday chill, that will be just for you. Right now, though, blimey, break time over. That was a short one. Okay, so let's see how you did. School time options quiz for Friday. Geography, English, literature and history are subjects today. Okay, so let's even get 3 out of 3. Well, geography was question one. In which English county would you be finding Hardknott Pass? Hardknott Pass. Now, would it be A in Cumbria? Would it be B in Lancashire? Or would it be C in North Yorkshire? And yes, correct answer was option A. You should have gone for Cumbria there, and it's said to be one of the most challenging roads in Britain. And it also shares the title of the steepest road in England with Rosedale Chimney Bank in North Yorkshire. So Hardknott Pass you will find in Cumbria. Okay, question two was English literature. What is the name of the main character in Jane Austen's Pride and Prejudice? The main character. Now, would it be A, Eleanor Dashwood? Would it be B, Elizabeth Bennet? Or would it have been C, Mary Crawford? Correct answer this time. Yeah, it was option B. You should have gone for Elizabeth Bennet, said to be the most intelligent and sensible of the five Bennet sisters. So Elizabeth Bennet, the right answer for question two. And question three, history. Who was the first woman to win a Nobel Prize? A Nobel Prize. Now, was it A, Jane Addams? Was it B, Marie Curie? Or was it C, Pearl Buck? And option B was the correct answer again. Yeah, it was Marie Curie. Not only the first woman to be awarded the Nobel Prize, she's the only woman to have won it twice, in 1903 and in 1911. Okay, so geography was Cumbria. English literature was Elizabeth Bennet. History was Marie Curie. 3 out of 3 and a virtual gold star and no weekend homework, if those were your answers. And we'll play again Monday at around about 12:40. Your Friday lunch bell beckons as we check out more new music right now. This is a lovely record. Carol G, Bruno Mars. This is Still.

0: Carol G, Bruno Mars, that is called Still. Late Night Love Songs tonight from 11 on Tameside Radio, if you like them like that. The Rock Zone Repeat, Alan Ovington tonight from 9, a couple of hours of non-stop music from 7. 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
1: And exactly 1 o'clock now. Good afternoon to you. Time for an update with the very latest news headlines. Here's Tanita Sims.
2: Manchester City have announced they've lodged their appeal. That's against the decision of an independent commission, which found them guilty of breaching Premier League financial rules. The FA say they are carefully considering the decision and its implications and will take action where appropriate. Next, the price at the pump may be on the rise, but we're told Britain's diesel supply is robust and resilient. Matthew Dudley has more.
3: That's according to the Transport Minister, Keir Marder, who this morning told us how we have a wide range of sources. He says people shouldn't be concerned about shortages because of the inherent resilience that is built into the system. It follows pressure from the US for Europe to draw on their reserves as they think about stopping US diesel exports.
2: Meanwhile, the average price of a litre of diesel in the UK has passed £2 for the first time. The Indian airline captain who helped thwart an apparent attempt to crash a Fly Dubai flight has described how he fought for his life. It's after his co-pilot stabbed him and the plane began a steep descent. Captain Smit Makar has been hailed as a hero. A robber has admitted stabbing a Saudi man in a failed bid to steal a bag containing his Rolex watch in London's exclusive Mayfair district. 58-year-old Ivan Stringer attacked Fahima Akwara during an attempted robbery in Berkeley Square on September 3rd. Today marks the first anniversary of the terror attack on a synagogue. The Chief Constable of Greater Manchester Police, Sir Stephen Watson, promised officers would exercise every power in defence of their community. The Greater Manchester Police posted his statement.
4: Today we particularly commemorate with great respect those who lost their lives, Malvern Kravitz and Adrian Dalby.
2: And in other news, a notebook containing Freddie Mercury's song lyrics sold for £277,000 at auction. The lyrics were from the recording sessions for Mercury's debut solo album, Mr. Bad Guy. That's the latest from Radio News Hub. I'm Tanita Sims.
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1: 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Police are appealing for information to help locate Jack Fielding, who is wanted on recall to prison. He is thought to have links to the Tameside area, in particular Ashton-under-Lyne. Anyone with any information of his whereabouts should contact GMP or call Crime Stoppers anonymously. This Saturday sees the return of Hyde Community Day, bringing a day of free family entertainment to Hyde Market Hall. The event runs from 11 until 3, with live music, face painting and martial arts demonstrations. 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
1: Don't let this afternoon put you off the weekend. It's not as bad as you think it's going to be. Light rain showers, gentle breeze, 18 degrees Celsius today's daytime high. Hopefully a little bit of respite from that rain for a while into this evening, but it returns overnight for a little while. We're down to around about 13 degrees Celsius. Then tomorrow morning it disappears just like that. Hopefully a good deal of sunshine to look forward to throughout the day tomorrow. Maybe a few sunny intervals across late morning and lunchtime. Highs for Saturday, a little bit cooler tomorrow, actually 15 degrees Celsius. Then warming up on Sunday. It's going to be generally cloudy, but it should remain dry. Highs around about 18 degrees Celsius. Well, it's 4 minutes after one. Yes, it's Friday afternoon. As we continue.

Inside Radio, today's best music, your favourite songs of all time. Pointer Sisters were doing Jump. Elton John, or officially the Elton John Band, 1975. Written as a little tribute to Billie Jean King as well, that record. That's Philadelphia Freedom, 13 minutes after one. Well, here we are, Friday afternoon. You've got some nice plans in place for the weekend already, although it might be one of those weekends where you just make it up as you go along, which sometimes turn out to be the best weekends of all, don't they? 2nd of October then today, which means we've only got 90 days to go before the end of the year. Just 90 to go. Doesn't actually sound very many when you say it like that, really, does it? It's the International Day of Non-Violence today. It's also World Smile Day, apparently, so let's have a collective smile now. Oh, there we go. Nice cheesy grin. Farm Animals Day today. It's also Kids Music Day, so yes, blast out that recorder, kids. Your parents will love you for it. They can't get enough of the recorder, you know. Audiophile Day, National Manufacturing Day, and apparently it's Name Your Car Day as well. Name Your Car Day. 1 in 8 of us are set to have a pet name for our vehicle. That's quite a lot of named cars doing the rounds, isn't it? 1 in 8. Well, feel free to share yours. We thought we'd just do a bit of audience research here for fun. As long as it's family-friendly, obviously. If you've got a name for your vehicle, we'll pick our fave. If you want to get in touch throughout the programme, 81400 on the text. Just start your message with the word Tameside. 81400. 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If you've got a little pet name for your vehicle. Whether Ed Sheeran does or not, I don't know. But we think Azizam would be quite a good car name in its own right. The new Vauxhall Azizam. Azizam. That kind of works.

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Well, it's 20 past one. Pet names for your car, then. Apparently, 1 in 8 people are naming their car now. Tim says, I call my 19-year-old Corsa. Oh, come on, not again. Really? Is it that bad? Michelle says, I drive a Honda Jazz. I call it Ronda the Honda. Oh, I like that. Ronda the Honda, very good. And who else have we got here? Danny. Hello, Danny. It says, years ago, I bought a silver Fiesta. I was 21 years old. I called it the Millennium Falcon. Really? Tried to impress girls by saying, hey, strap yourself in. I'm going to make the jump to light speed. And then I'd stall the car. Oh, these things happen, Danny. These things happen. You know, you're trying to impress. It just goes horribly wrong. Keep them coming. Here's Disco Bambino. You're so-

0: Both directions to and from the 67. Absolutely solid at the moment. Queuing traffic up the hill along Mottramore from the Gunning Lice as well. Ashworth Lane, Market Street, Stalybridge Road, all pretty solid in the centre of Mottram right now. Very busy in the centre of Glossop as well, straight off Dinting Vale. You're going to hit some queuing traffic there down High Street West, pretty much the entire length of it, down towards Norfolk Street and Victoria Street. If you're planning to use the Woodhead Pass, the eastbound side there, just between Woodhead and Windledge, seeing some delays at the moment, so maybe a good idea just to allow yourself a little extra journey time. Fairly slow down the hill in Stanford Street there, just away from the Wakefield Road junction. If you're heading into the centre of Stalybridge, coming in from Ashton maybe, some queues down towards the Huddersfield Road lights. A little bit busy into Ashton as well on Oldham Road, just heading down towards the Wellington Road junction. Fairly busy around the Denton Island, especially if you're using Manchester Road on the A57 just past the golf club, heading towards the roundabout there. Centre of Denton, Manchester Road along the A57, also pretty busy heading eastbound. And Market Street in Drawsden, either side of Ashton Road there, just by the tram stop, seeing a fair bit of queuing traffic. Other major routes in Tameside and Glossop, generally okay. Oldham Way in Oldham, really rather busy, especially as you travel westbound there and then northbound past the Manchester Street flyover with the roadworks taking place. A little bit busy around the M60 at Junction 21 at Chatterton, I should remind you. And just beginning to build at the moment through Simister on the anticlockwise as well, through the roadworks there to get back onto the main carriageway. Just around the other side of town, a little bit busy between Swinton and Eccles anticlockwise. That's Junction 15 down to 12. Really beginning to build now away from Junction 9 at Trafford Park as you head past the Trafford Centre onto the Barn High Level Bridge. That stretch looking really busy again up to Junction 13. And if you're planning to use the eastbound M62 just after Burge Services, you're going to be slowing down there past 19 at Middleton and Hayward through Rochdale at 20, but hopefully moving again before you get to 21 at Milnrow. Local public transport, two cancellations at Glossop on the departure boards for the trains, the 2:35 to Hadfield and the 8:03 to Manchester Piccadilly, both cancelled this afternoon. Other services appear to be fine, no issues at Stalybridge, and the trams and the buses are okay. But any updates from you, do get in touch. It's 0330 123 0181 on our travel line. That's 0330 123 0181.
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7: A woman who was assaulted at a Travelodge hotel when a man was given a keycard to her room was fundamentally failed by the hotel chain, an independent review has found. The report said the case uncovered problems with room security, not just within the business, but across the entire hotel sector. It comes after a guest was sexually assaulted at a Travelodge in Maidenhead by a man who had been given a keycard to her room. Chancellor John Healey has summoned the chiefs of the UK's biggest banks for a meeting ahead of his autumn budget statement amid growing calls from the industry to avoid targeting lenders with a tax raid. The meeting will take place in person next Tuesday, according to reports. And

That nearly 400 workers are at risk of losing their jobs after chemical manufacturer Syngenta announced plans to cease operations at its Grangemouth site in Scotland. The company says no final decision has been made, but it has begun formal consultation with unions and employees. 377 jobs would be affected if the plant were to close.

Lakeside Radio, Miles Smith, Stay If You Wanna Dance, Rufus and Chaka Khan with Ain't Nobody as well. Are you looking forward to the weekend? Stockport District Railway Modellers have a little invitation for you tomorrow because it's their Autumn Open Day, which is taking place at the Scout Hut, which you'll find at Cartwright Street at Newton High. 10 till 4 tomorrow if you love your choo-choos, working model railway layouts, demonstration stand, trade and club stand, light refreshments. Admission by donation, £5 being suggested. If you would like to head down, further details by sdrm.co.uk.

That's this love from Whitesnake. The love songs on Tameside Radio tonight from 11 o'clock. The chilly out into Saturday. New one from you two coming up. 15 minutes to two on what is apparently Name Your Car Day today. 1 in 8 people has a pet name for their car. Do you have a good one? 81400 on the text. Start your message with the word Tameside. And if you're on WhatsApp, 0777 350 452. David apparently bought a red Cortina in the late 70s. He called it Robert Red Ford, after the famous actor. That is highly creative. Robert Red Ford, we like that. James as well says, hi Martin, call my first car, which was a 9-year-old Renault Clio, the Red Hot Delight. Wow, the Red Hot Delight. So I'm assuming you had a red car then, obviously. A friend of mine called what was my second car. It was a Ford Orion. Do you remember those, a Ford Orion? Called it the Turbo Terrific. I didn't call it that myself. He called it the Turbo Terrific. I think he likened me to Peter Perfect in The Perils of Penelope Pitstop.

0: Theatre Dreams is brand new from U2. Their new album will be out soon. In a little over a month's time, in fact. It's Tameside Radio. Elaine, who's on WhatsApp, says, my dad bought a car in the 70s. I can't remember the make of the car, but the reg was Sam 216, and he eventually sold it to a guy who wanted it for his girlfriend, who was called Sam. That was handy. Good if you get a personal reg and you didn't have to actually pay for it, really, isn't it? And Ian in Hyde says, I think you'll find that Peter Perfect was actually in Wacky Races and not the Perils of Penelope Pitstop. Thank you very much. I'm not getting into cartoon discussion right now. Hey, let's tell you about Tada, Theatre Arts of Duckingfield and Ashton, George Lawton Hall in Mossley. In a little over a week's time, they are bringing Guys and Dolls to town. This will be great. Tuesday the 13th, 17th of October, the classic musical comedy set in New York City, of course, following the group of gamblers and the women who try to tame them. Now, if you fancy checking out some local theatre, and this is the follow-up to the Smash It Footloose last year, well, it's, of course, Nathan Detroit betting high roller Sky Matterson that he can't win over a straight-laced missionary romance. So gambling and chaos collide as a result. It's a story full of humour, love and unforgettable songs. 7.30 star for those shows, by the way, from the 13th to the 17th. There will be a Saturday matinee at 2.30 as well. Ticket details available via Ticket Source, and all the information and links on the Theatre of Arts at Duckingfield and Ashton Facebook page right now. So if you want to go and support some local theatre, they'd love to see you. Guys and Dolls, it's coming to the George Lawton Hall in Mossley, 13th to the 17th of October.
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0: So coming up in the next hour, we catch up with Mike Warbank. A preview this weekend's a show that time forgot.
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0: Right now, exactly 2 o'clock. Good afternoon to you. Time for an update with the very latest news headlines. Here's Tanita Sims.
2: Manchester City have lodged their appeal against the judgment that they broke Premier League financial rules. An independent commission found City guilty in a report released earlier this week. City had until today to appeal. The FA say the decision has significant implications for the integrity of the game. Next, we're told not to worry about diesel shortages despite pressure from the US for Europe to use their reserves. Matthew Dudley has more.
3: The Transport Minister, Keir Maida, says that Britain's supply of diesel was robust and resilient and the country has a wide range of sources. Britain joined crisis talks with Brussels yesterday as they discussed whether to release fuel stocks amid rocketing prices. It follows President Donald Trump claiming he was thinking about banning exports of US diesel. The prices of diesel have soared in recent months because of the disruption to global supplies.
2: Meanwhile, the average price of a litre of diesel in the UK has passed £2 for the first time. Political activist Tommy Robinson has appeared at a Crown Court accused of harassing two journalists. 43-year-old, whose real name is Stephen Yaxley Lennon, is charged with two counts of harassment causing fear of violence. He previously entered non-guilty pleas to the charges in July last year. The Jewish community faces a threat not shared by anybody else. That's what the Chief Constable of Greater Manchester Police says as he marked the first anniversary of the terror attack on a synagogue. Sir Stephen Watson promised officers would exercise every power in defence of the community. Greater Manchester Police posted his statement.
4: In safeguarding the life of all who live within our city region, but particularly in this circumstances, our Jewish community who continue to face a threat that is not shared by anybody else in our community.
2: And the return of the Celebrity Traitors was the most watched debut episode of any series of the programme in the UK. It has an average of 8.9 million viewers. That's the latest from Radio News. I'm Tanita Sims.
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0: And now with the local headlines, I'm Lewis Connell. Police are appealing for information to help locate Jack Fielding, who is wanted on recall to prison. He is thought to have links to the Tameside area, in particular Ashton-under-Lyne. Anyone with any information of his whereabouts should contact GMP or call Crime Stoppers anonymously. This Saturday sees the return of Hyde Community Day, bringing a day of free family entertainment to Hyde Market Hall. The event runs from 11 until 3, with live music, face painting and martial arts demonstrations. Star Wars character R2-D2 and an ape from Planet of the Apes will also make special appearances. 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The free event follows the success of July's launch, which attracted hundreds of visitors. That's all for now. 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
0: So this afternoon, quite a few showers across the region with a gentle breeze. 18 degrees Celsius today's daytime high. A little bit of respite from those showers mid-evening, but overnight tonight we are going to see some outbreaks of rain start to arrive once again. We're down to around about 13 degrees Celsius. The good news for tomorrow, that rain will be disappearing first thing in the morning, and then it's going to be quite a nice day actually. Sunny intervals with light winds, hopefully some pockets of decent sunshine from time to time. Tops around about 15 for Sunday, for Saturday, so a little bit cooler tomorrow, but then might be warming up slightly on Sunday. Largely cloudy but dry, highs around about 18 degrees.

Francis, he's Martin, and it's Friday afternoon. Have you got some nice plans for the next couple of days or so? Let's get you there with some fine songs on the radio. And a smile on the face knowing you got today's correct answer on Statistically Speaking. We'll play in two songs' time. First up, The Cure, after this from The Beatles.

Tameside Radio, today's best music, your favourite songs of all time, Cure's Close to Me, Bee Gees and You Win Again before that. Duran Duran alongside Nile Rodgers coming up. We'll do some John Cicada as well. It's 12 minutes after 2 and it's Friday afternoon. The weekend is here. Cam from 3, we drive by the way, ahead of sports talk with Lewis. He's back tonight from 7. And then we'll do the Friday Rock Zone repeat for you a little bit later on. Shall we do some Friday quizzing again? Yes, we call the game Statistically Speaking. Now, today is officially Name Your Car Day. We're not doing embarrassing names, but we are doing embarrassing things with cars. According to a survey, 58% of people say this is the most embarrassing thing to happen involving their car. So what do you think that could be then? So according to a survey, 58% of people say this is the most embarrassing thing to happen involving their car. Yes, have a think about that one. See what you come up with. If you want to get in touch for fun, so you can have a guess for a correct answer. 81400 is the text. That's 81400. Just start your message with the word Tameside. Text charge at the standard message rate, 81400. And, of course, you can get in touch on WhatsApp, regular number, 07787 350 452. So 07787 350 452. So what do you think the answer is? According to a survey, 58% of people say this is the most embarrassing thing to happen involving their car. Your answer in 2 songs' time.

Tameside Radio. Now, as part of your Tameside Radio weekend, we have the show that I forgot with Mike Warbank on a Sunday lunchtime, reliving the local stories, some of the big music of our life as well. We'll find out which year he's going back to this weekend very shortly. That, by the way, from 1992. That's John Sicada, Just Another Day, and Duran Duran, they teamed up with Nile Rodgers recently. The Free to Love. We have brand new music from Ash on the way, a little Jamiroquai coming up, all the latest on the Rose, but first of all, let's see how you did with today's round of a little game we call Statistically Speaking. As ever, thank you very much indeed for your guesses on this one. So we've discovered today, according to a survey, that 58% of people say this is the most embarrassing thing to happen involving their car. So what on earth could it be? What is causing us to have a red face in front of everybody else? Now, Barbara in Denton reckons it might be kangaroo hopping when you're moving off. brings back memories of the driving lessons, that does. It's not right, but thank you, Barbara. Elaine reckons it might be having furry dice still hanging up. I've seen people with furry dice in the window now and again. I don't think it's gone completely out of fashion, has it? Who else have we got here? Neil, is it not block yourself out? That could be quite awkward. It's not to do with that, though. Caught singing at the steering wheel, says Lisa. Amy reckons people seeing that you're singing. It's not too bad. I think if you pull up at the lights and the person next to you is singing the same song, and you know you're both listening to the same radio station, that's quite cool. What about not knowing what the mechanic's talking about at the garage, says Carol? No, it's not to do with that. Is it having a snog in the car park, says Steph? Are you speaking from experience there, Steph? No, it's not to do with kissing, anything like that. So you're also wrong, Louise. It's not being caught kissing in the car. Putting the wrong fuel in, reckons Keith. Well, that would be awkward. No, it's not to do with that. Who else have we got? Connor. Is it stall at the traffic light? No, it's not to do with that, even though that is quite awkward, actually. Norma's absolutely bang on. Well done, Norma. And Ian as well. And we've also got Ian Mackay, who's in Bury, who says, actually, just before I give you your answer, unashamedly used your jingle for my set list last night, and it went down a treat. So hang on a second. He's nicking our jingles. There might be questions asked there, but no, is it the Loverboy song? Everyone's working for the weekend. That is a great record, isn't it? Anyway, I'm glad it went down well. Listen, you're right with your answer. Well done if you said this, by the way. The most embarrassing thing to happen involving a car, according to 58% of people, is actually forgetting where they parked it. Yeah, I think if you have a very common colour car, like black or silver, that sort of just adds to the worry.

0: JK and Jamiroquai, Virtual Insanity. And new from Ash. Not that Ash, but the other Ash. Stop the Wedding, the brand new single. It's great, isn't it? Brand new from Bon Jovi, Robbie Williams soon. We've got Classic Hughes Corporation as well.
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0: I do like it when my screen temporarily goes blank, but then comes back again. Hopefully it'll be all right. You don't need that into the weekend, do you, really? Pretty busy around the centre of Mottram at the moment. A lot of queuing traffic just before the end of the M67, as you would expect. Hyde Road pretty solid into the centre of Mottram as well. Outbound towards the 67, also looking very busy. Either side of the A57, well, you've got some queues at the moment on Ashworth Lane, onto Market Street, Staleybridge Road also busy, and Mottram all looking very slow in both directions as well. Further down the A57, fairly busy in Glossop on High Street West as you come off Dinting Vale there. High Street East inbound, we've got some slow traffic back to Manor Park. If you're going to be using the Woodhead Pass, particularly slow on the eastbound actually between Woodhead and Windledge, so it might be a good idea to allow yourself some extra journey time there. Through Denton, northbound Stockport Road up towards the A57 and the M67 looking a little bit slow at the moment. Fair bit of queuing traffic just coming off the M60 into Ashton there, Junction 23, down Manchester Road towards West End Park. Pretty busy there after on Park Parade. Park Parade backing up towards the BT roundabout away from the Cavendish Street lights as well. Queues now outbound on the Mossley Road up towards the Queen's Road Junction back to Cricket's Lane. Albion Way, Wellington Road, Oldham Road South, all pretty busy in the centre of Ashton. Elsewhere locally though, things not too bad. Fairly slow around Oldham, some of the major routes there, particularly Oldham Way thanks to the Manchester Street flyover closure for the time being. Junction 21 of the M60 seeing a lot of queuing traffic around the exit slip roads and onto the main road. And if you're going to be using the Simister Island anti-clockwise, well, it's really beginning to build now from 19 at the Heaton Park Three Arrows roundabout back onto the main carriageway as you head down towards 17 and Prestwich and Whitefield. The M62 travelling eastbound queues now from Junction 19 at Middleton and Haywood through Junction 20 at Rochdale. And if you're heading around the other side of town, really slow from Junction 9 at Trafford Park heading past the Trafford Centre. Barton High Level Bridge absolutely solid up to 13 at Worsley. Anti-clockwise certainly building from 15 at Swinton through to Eccles at Junction 12 and the M61 southbound back to the Kersley Spur there at Junction 3 as you head through the concrete tunnels towards the Swinton interchange. If you're coming off the M56 through towards Bagley to hit the anti-clockwise M60, it's a little bit slow actually as you pass through Junction 3 down towards the Stockport Pyramid and just beginning to build a little bit around the Portwood roundabout as well. They're getting into Stockport at the moment, but the other major routes around the area generally okay. Public transport now appears to be absolutely fine. Any updates from you, do get in touch. 0330 123 0181 is our travel line number. That's 0330 123 0181.
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5: Manchester City have announced they have lodged their appeal. That's against the decision of an independent commission, which found them guilty of breaching Premier League financial rules. The FA say they are carefully considering the decision and its implications and will take action where appropriate. Northern Ireland are in Nations League action tonight. They are facing Ukraine. They currently sit joint first in League B, Group 2. Forward Jamie Donnelly says his side are doing well.
6: Yeah, I think all the games have been tight. I mean, we've kept two clean

0: sheet. So if we keep doing that, then I mean we ain't going to lose the game. So hopefully we can score a few goals.
1: Former England fast bowler Steve Harmison's 18-year-old son Charlie has signed a rookie deal with Durham ahead of the 2027 season. The right-arm quicker has represented Northumberland's age group sides. And Ferrari's Charles Leclerc finished fastest on Formula One's return to Malaysia for this weekend's Bahrain Grand Prix. The sport is back at the circuit after 9 years away.

0: That's Bon Jovi with Added Robbie Williams. We Made It Look Easy, and the Hughes Corporation Rocking the Boat before that. Well, it's 19 minutes to 3. Come on the way, we drive. Have a think about what you want to hear this afternoon, because you never know. You might just play your favourite record sometime, and I say sometime between 3 and 4. Songs have you in the mood for the weekend. Classic Erasure coming up. We've got the new one from Morgan Wallen as well. Heading into the weekend then, and of course Sunday lunchtime, that means the show that time forgot. Mike Warbank is your host as ever, firing up the time machine. I have a feeling he's going to send us way back this week, actually. Let's see where he's going back to exactly. Good afternoon, Mike.
1: Afternoon, Martin. Yeah, this Sunday, we're heading back a long, long way. All the way back to the mid-60s. Delving once again into ye olde reporter archives, and we're spotlighting 1965. Pupils at Hyde's Greenfield Primary School had taken part in a pilot scheme looking at how the BBC and ITV's programmes for schools could best be used to support their day-to-day learning in the classroom. As a follow-on, Cheshire County Council decided every primary school in the county should have its own TV set. You know, one of those on a trolley that they could wheel round from one classroom to another. Half the costs would be met by the council, the other half from the school's own funds. Mosley's Hello Girls were saying their last goodbyes. The old manually operated telephone exchange was switching over to automatic dialing. Most of the staff would be moving from Mosley to the Ashton Exchange. 1965. Mary Stafford had a shop in Denton, but she was also venturing into the local music scene as a booking agent for the Vipers, a group from Hyde. From having hardly any bookings at all, thanks to Mary's persistent phone calls, they suddenly found their diary was filling up. The Vipers were quids in. From the money they'd earned, they'd been able to get themselves some decent equipment at long last. And their own van. I'll be here on Sunday with music and memories from 1965, and we'll be nipping in and out of other eras as well. Sunday afternoon on Tameside Radio between 1 and 3 on the show that time forgot.
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0: Morgan Wallen, Mean By Now, Tameside Radio. New music file. 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After three, we can. What would you like to hear today? 81400 on the text. That's 81400. Just start your message with the word Tameside. 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And if you want to drop in a WhatsApp, well, you can do that as well. 07787 350 452. That's 07787 350 452. Hope you have a terrific weekend. See you Monday morning from 11. News headlines after Britney and Everything But The Girl at the moment. Tameside
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1: Manchester City have announced they have lodged their appeal. That's against the decision of an independent commission which found them guilty of breaching Premier League financial rules. The FA are carefully considering the decisions and its implications and will take action where appropriate. They say it's had significant implications for the integrity of the game. Next, the price at the pump may be on the rise, but we're told Britain's diesel supply is robust and resilient. Matthew Dudley has more.
2: That's according to the Transport Minister, Keir Mather, who this morning told us how we have a wide range of sources. He says people shouldn't be concerned about shortages because of the inherent resilience that is built into the system. It follows pressure from the US for Europe to draw on their reserves as they think about stopping US diesel exports.
1: Meanwhile, the Foreign Secretary Ed Miliband will stand in for the Prime Minister Andy Burnham, who's at his father's funeral on an emergency G7 call this afternoon. He'll be discussing world energy markets. Zap Polanski's called for a triple lock style guarantee for private renters at his party's annual conference. He says it'll ease young adults' housing costs. He also says there should be an end to fear and uncertainty in the rental market. Today marks the first anniversary of the terror attack on a synagogue. The Chief Constable of Greater Manchester Police, Sir Stephen Watson, promised officers would exercise every power in defence of the community. Greater Manchester Police posted this statement.
3: Today we particularly commemorate with great respect those who lost their lives, Malvern Kravitz and Adrian Dalby. And we also reflect upon the enduring harms.
1: And the Royal Botanic Garden, Edinburgh's historic palm houses have reopened to visitors after a five-year restoration. The 19th century glass houses were closed in 2021 so that substantial restoration work could be carried out to their stonework, ironwork and glass. That's the latest from Radio News Hub. I'm Tanita Sims.
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5: Almost 20 million portions of fruit and veg have been eaten by up to 186,000 pupils through Tesco's free fruit and veg for schools programme so far. 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
7: And now with the local headlines, I'm Lewis Connell. Police are appealing for information to help locate Jack Fielding, who is wanted on recall to prison. He is thought to have links to the Tameside area, in particular Ashton-on-the-Lyne. Anyone with any information of his whereabouts should contact GMP or call Crime Stoppers anonymously. This Saturday sees the return of Hyde Community Day, bringing a day of free family entertainment to Hyde Market Hall. The event runs from 11 until 3, with live music, face painting and martial arts demonstrations. Star Wars character R2-D2 and an ape from Planet of the Apes will also make special appearances. Local organisations and charities will also be there to showcase the support and activities available in the community. The free event follows the success of July's launch, which attracted hundreds of visitors. That's all for now. There's more news online at TamesideRadio.com.
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8: Well, good afternoon, everybody. We have got quite a few rain showers heading our way going into this weekend. It looks like the sun will disappear towards 7 o'clock tonight, and then that rain coming down relatively heavy in the early hours of the morning, dropping down to around 13 degrees, then going through tomorrow where the rain will subsidise itself, and it looks like we will have a sunny interval Saturday with a few light winds passing through and our temperatures rising to 16 degrees.

today's best music, your favourite songs of all time. You are in the studio with Cameron Canada. It is your Drive Time show. Massive thank you to Martin Emery for the last couple of hours. Now, though, it's you and me and Drive Time. We're together right the way through until 7 o'clock, when it will be Lewis Connell taking over with Sports Talk. Obviously, there's going to be one topic that is hot on that show, and that will be Manchester City and 115 charges. But he won't be alone. He'll be joined by Toby Camplin, joined by Chris Bird as well. So it's going to be a very, very interesting chat, that one. Make sure you tune into that. But we are on Friday. It is past 3 o'clock. We are doing your hour going into the weekend, and we have got loads lined up. So I've got a couple I need to get sorted out, so I'm going to go to the first one that I can just get on to get the tunes flowing. And it does belong to our mate Adam, and it does say Kate Nash and Foundations, please. So we've got that one for you. And then we are going to go into a quick break. We've got one for the Chemical Brothers, some DJ Torture, Edwin Starr. They are all coming up on your hour of the Drive Time show.

0: apparently that's in the top 50 female chosen karaoke songs in the UK. Imagine that. It's a good song, though. I'd imagine it's quite good to do on karaoke, that. It is Foundation with Kate Nash kicking off your hour of drive time. Now we are going to go into a very quick break. On the other side of it, Paul Smith has requested, can you play Hey Boy, Hey Girl by the Chemical Brothers? And that is exactly what we're going to do. And then our mate, Connor with two N's, Isla and DJ Talkshow. Good afternoon, Cam. It's Friday, which, unlike Thursday, actually means something. My happiness. Have a nice weekend. You too, my man. Your request coming up just after a quick break and after some Chemical Brothers. Remember, 07787 350 452 is the number on WhatsApp if there's a tune that you want to hear.
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DJ Toucher. Ayla. It's Connor with two N's. Have a good weekend, my man. Hope you enjoyed your tune. Before that one, Hey Boy, Hey Girl, the Chemical Brothers for Paul in Glossop. Now, we are... Is it Paul in Glossop? I'm sure it's Paul in Glossop. It is Paul in Glossop, and it always right. Right, Elaine. She has got in touch and said, Hi, Cab. Any chance of playing SOS? Stopper on site. It's Edwin Starr. Again, a little bit Northern Soul-ish. And then we have got Robbo, who wants Dance System and Work It. And he says, have a fab weekend, same side. I'm sure we will.

0: That is Dance System, Work It on Teamside Radio for our man Robbo. Before that, Edwin Starr, Stopper on Site. More of your requests on Your Hour coming up right after we check on those roads.
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0: The Friday script writes itself once more. The road's looking quite busy for now. A lot of people getting early darts on a Friday, meaning that the Moxham Moor's up to around 10 minutes traffic going down towards the Gwynedd traffic lights if you are from the M67. We've got a lot of traffic building on a high street around Warwickshire Lane, going down Birch Lane in towards the Cheat Mill Road area. It's about 5 minutes in all directions, leading you right the way into Talbot Road for Newton there. And also the centre of Ashton, very, very slow from around the BT roundabout, working up Mosley Road, and also going all the way up from Lees Road as well, going right through the heart of Hurst. You're looking at your travel time being the best part of 10 minutes there. Everyone's sort of getting from A to B a lot slower because it is an early dark Friday. It looks like we've got about 15 minutes worth of traffic building as well, going on Drawlesden Road towards Market Street, right the way down past the Metrolink stop there as well. And everything else not looking too bad. A little bit slow on the M6 there going through Bridlington, but it is only 2 or 3 minutes slow moving traffic. If things do change near you, though, feel free to contact our travel team. They're available on 0330 123 0181.
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That is Last Friday Night. Katy Perry on Tameside Radio. Before that, Ray and Joy for our team over at the Service Tech Finance Group. And that one was for a no-named person, unfortunately. So I can't give you a shout-out. But we are still in the mix of your hour and we're still trying to get our way through as many of your requests as we possibly can. So that being said, it does look like we have got a couple more to get through. And I'm going to try my best to squeeze them all in. Julie in Duckingfield, she's had a request for the Singing Swedes, which I'm more than happy to oblige by. And it does belong, is the winner that takes it on, belonging to ABBA. So Julian Duckerfield, you can have that one. Now, the next one as well is going to be a no-named request. And it's a Kenny Rogers track, The Gambler. Great song. There, you next to, remember, 0778 730 452. If there is something that you want to hear, let me know. We'll try and squeeze it in before we get to the end.

on a warm summer's evening, on a train bound for nowhere, I met up with a gambler. We were both too tired to sleep, so we took turns of staring out the window at the darkness till boredom overtook us.

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I don't get played enough. There, Kenny Rogers. Before that, ABBA, the winner, takes it all. Julian Duckyfield, I hope you did enjoy that one. God, time is getting away from us again. Seems to always do that in this hour, though. But, hey, listen, that's what we're here for, isn't it? I'm sure everyone's enjoying the tunes, and I'm glad you're all getting what you want out of it. So, I've just had a request come in, literally, at this second, as I've started talking. Dionne Warwick, That's What Friends Are For. Have a fab weekend. That has come from Nana Wu, so, absolutely, we're going to squeeze it on for you, because we like to make sure everyone's happy. So that's what friends are made for. It might be the last one, or you might be able to get something in very, very quick. Just be quick, all right? Get in touch on WhatsApp, see what we can do for you.

That is exactly what friends are for, says Dionne Warwick. Now, that does take us into the end of your hour. Thank you very much for all your requests this week. You've absolutely smashed it. You've definitely kept me on my toes. Definitely earned me money this week with you lot. But what we are going to do now is go into some Carpenters. We've only just begun, and the final request of the day, it's a no-named request, but it is for the Creedence Clearwater Revival and Fortunate Son, and that will take us up into 4 o'clock. God, today is flying by.

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1: Ed Miliband will stand in for Andy Burnham on an emergency G7 call to discuss world energy markets. It comes amid concerns about diesel supply as prices reach £2 a litre for the first time. The Prime Minister is attending his father's funeral. Manchester City have appealed against a judgment that they broke financial rules. An independent commission found the club guilty in a report released earlier this week. The FA say the decision has significant implications for the integrity of the game. Zach Polanski claims the Green Party's electoral victories push Labour towards a more progressive governing agenda.
2: And last May, London turned green. The amazing Zoe and Liam and all of our new council leaders with their historic victories. Every corner of this country, Greens elected.
1: The Green Party leaders called for controls to hold down the costs of rent across the country at their conference. Mr. Polanski is standing in the Holborn and St Pancras parliamentary by-election with the aim of winning the seats previously held by Sir Keir Starmer. Next, tributes have been paid to two teenagers who died after a car plunged into the River Weir. 16-year-old Zara Shaw has been remembered as a beautiful girl and Luke Etheridge described as loving, caring and funny. The teenagers died alongside 17-year-old Jackson Duke on Tuesday. Next, the Jewish community faces a threat not shared by anyone else. That's what the Chief Constable of Greater Manchester Police says as he marks the first anniversary of the terror attack on a synagogue. Greater Manchester Police posted this statement.
3: In safeguarding the life of all who live within our city region, our Jewish community who continue to face a threat that is not shared by anybody else.
1: And a notebook containing Freddie Mercury's song lyrics has sold for over £270,000. From Radio News Hub, I'm Lucy Gorman-Leigh.
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5: 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Police are appealing for information to help locate Jack Fielding, who is wanted on recall to prison. He is thought to have links to the Tameside area, in particular Ashton-under-Lyne. 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This Saturday sees the return of Hyde Community Day, bringing a day of free family entertainment to Hyde Market Hall. The event runs from 11 until 3, with live music, face painting and martial arts demonstrations. Star Wars character R2-D2 and an ape from Planet of the Apes will also make special appearances. 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
1: A band of rain will move into England and Wales, causing a few showers. Some clearer spells too, with a high of 22 degrees Celsius.

0: won't back down. It's Tom Petty on Team Si Radio. Today's best music and your favourite songs of all time. You're in the studio with Cameron Kennedy. It is the Drive Time Show. Final one of the week. The weekend is here. Don't we feel good about that one? Honestly, whatever you've got going on, hope you have a good one. Hope it's all fun and games. It's a little bit intense for me now because obviously it's almost show week for me and the guys and dolls. There you go. But no, I'll speak to you a little bit more about that later on next week. We'll do a bit more talking. I have a few more things to tell you about. But right now it is Drive Time. We are at 4:10. Me and we're almost time for our little mate.
1: Hi everybody, I'm Finley. Let's play Finish the Lyric.
0: That's coming up in just a minute. We are going to do it about 20 past. The Real Thing are on the way. We are going to check on the roads. And right now, Anne-Marie, Shania Twain. This one's on Helper. Well,

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0: So, looking at the roads, the Moxham Moor, still the best part of 15 minutes for you to get down towards the Gunning traffic lights. We've also got about 10 minutes building on the opposite direction on the moor as well, coming back up towards the 67 from that side of things. Right up Hyde Road, very, very slow. Obviously, there are the roadworks and the slow lights there that are causing that one. Elsewhere, though, Stamford Street moving into the top of Moxham Road. That's got about 10 minutes of traffic on it, moving past the park, going right the way down in towards Cheetham Park, actually, and up towards Bower Fold. And then we've also got Mosley Road moving past Tameside Hospital. 10 minutes both sides as you do get to that junction that takes you all the way up to Hurst, and it is bleeding out onto Beaufort Road and Darnton Road respectively. The only other thing to really tell you about, we've got little pockets of traffic around the Ducking Field area, the bottom of Cheetah Mill Road, and moving in towards the Gold Industrial Estate as well from Shepley Street. But other than that, we are looking relatively okay. I'm wondering if a lot of people have managed to get that early dart on a Friday and they're already at home. But that being said, if anything does change near you, feel free to contact our travel team. They will be available on 0330 123 0181.
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That one is Can't Get By Without You. That is The Real Thing on Tameside Radio. Today's best music and your favourite songs of all time. You are in the studio with Cameron Kennedy. We are hitting 20 past. Now, normally we do it a little bit later than this. So what we're going to do is have a little bit of a quick one before we do get into finish the lyric. Because I'm looking around, I'm thinking, normally people would expect it about sort of 24, 25 minutes past. So what we'll do is go into some Arthur Conley while we do gear up for a game of finish the lyric. And it is our final one of the week. And it is going to be the final time that I'm giving you the lyrics. I have been given good authority on that as well. So hopefully you can hold me to it.

0: There we go, a nice little stop. 22 minutes past the side. That's probably the best way for us to get through it, isn't it? Right, so it is time for Little Man.
1: Hey, everyone. It's me, Sean Godwin on Tameside Radio. It's time to finish the lyric.
0: It is time to finish the lyric. Now, what we are going to do is, again, have me say the lyrics, but it will be the final time because Finn's feeling a lot better now. Parrot's feeling a lot better, and it looks like this weekend that they're going to be able to get the lyrics sorted. So, for the final time, it will be me, but I'm sure we will have fun.
1: Let's play Finish the Lyric.
0: So if you don't know how this works, what's going to happen is I'm going to give you some lyrics. You've got to tell me what the next line is. It's as simple as that. And I think today is going to be a bit of an iffy one for some people, but I reckon we can get there, all right? Your lyrics for today are, here you go, way too fast. Don't slow down, you're going to crash. You don't know what's been going down. What is the next lyric? Here you go, way too fast. Don't slow down, you're going to crash. You don't know what's been going down.
1: What's the missing lyric?
0: What's the missing lyric, all right? You've got to get in touch on WhatsApp 0778 735 452.
1: Text me your answer.
0: Text our man your answers. Here you go, way too fast. Don't slow down, you're going to crash. You don't know what's been going down. It's up to you to finish it. 2468 Motorway, the Tom Robinson Band is what's going to sort us out. And then we will get into your answers on the other side. 0778 735 452. Let me know what you think the next line of that song is.

0: 2468 Motorway, it's Tom Robinson Band on Tameside Radio. Breaking Up finished the lyric very, very nicely. I think it's time we get into the answers.
1: Welcome back. I'm Finley. It's time to finish the lyric.
0: Yeah, it is. It's time for us to crack on now. So, I'll remind you the lyric that we did give you. Here you go, way too fast. Don't slow down, you're going to crash. You don't know what's been going down. What is the next lyric? Now, this trips a few people up. So we've got Paul in Glossop who says, don't slow down, you're going to crash. Unfortunately, it is not. Sal and Ed in Reddish. You should watch your step. Don't look down, you're going to break your neck. Now, you've given me the right song, but is that the right next lyric?
1: Keep thinking.
0: No, it's not the next lyric from that. Now, I've been a bit mean here, because I give you the lyrics from the second verse, and what you've given me there, Sal and Ed, is the lyrics to the first verse. But then, absolutely blazing the trail through, comes Elaine, who says, you've been running all over town, and it's the Primitives and Crash. Finn, is she right?
1: That's right. That's right. That's right. That's right.
0: Yes, she is. Yes, she is. There is the Primitives and Crash. And the full lyric of what I've just gave you is, here you go, way too fast. Don't slow down, you're going to crash. You don't know what's been going down. You've been running all over town. Well done, Elaine.
1: You're a superstar. You're a superstar. You're a superstar. You're a superstar.
0: You are indeed a superstar. So well done to you for getting it correct today. And that does look like it is ending Finn's week on Finish the Lyric.
1: Thanks for playing.
0: So he'll be back on Monday.
1: Bye, everyone. Keep smiling and keep singing.
0: Oh, I'm sure they will, Finn. So here it is. In Finish the Lyric fashion, it's the Primitives and Crash.
1: Sing along if you know it.
0: Hope you enjoy this one.

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6: G7 leaders have agreed to release up to 100 million barrels of petroleum reserves within 4 months. Thomas Tuchel says he would still consider picking Manchester City players if the club were relegated. City have been found guilty of financial breaches, although they've appealed against the decision. Zap Polanski claims the Green Party's electoral victories push Labour towards a more progressive governing agenda. And the return of the Celebrity Traitors was the most watched debut episode of any series of the programme in the UK.
5: We are Tameside. Ashton, Stalybridge, Audenshaw, Droylsden, Denton, Mottram, Duckinfield,

Talk Talk. Life's what you make it on Tameside Radio. Today's best music and your favourite songs of all time. You are in the studio with Cameron Kennedy. Weekend is here. And I hope you're all feeling good about it. It's always nice, isn't it, to make it to Friday. It's what everyone's feeling, isn't it? Right, what we are going to do, Dom, is have a bit of a chat. About this in particular. Because I keep mentioning that I am going to be on stage very, very soon in Guys and Dolls the Musical in 2 weeks to be exact, or less than 2 weeks now, the 13th to the 17th, George Lawton Hall, Mosley, Theatre Arts of Duckingfield and Ashton are bringing Guys and Dolls to life. And we're doing it in the round as well. You know what the round is? Stage in the middle and you sit around it. There you go. And we are doing that and it's going to be fantastic. Like, the way that everything's come together in this show is really, really good. And, of course, if you did come and join us when we were promoting Footloose last year, you'll know how good that show was. And this one is just as good. It really is. So, that being said, head over to Theatre Arts Duckfield and Ashton's Facebook pages, Instagram pages. Get the link, the ticket source link, all that, it's all there, and go and get yourself some tickets to what will be a very immersive and very enjoyable piece of theatre. Myself, I am in it. I will be playing the iconic Nicely Nicely Johnson. Our new Saturday presenter, Rick Parker, is also in it. You see him a few times. It is going to be a fantastic show, so do what you can to get yourself down. Support your local theatre and come and see Guys and Dolls at the George Lawton Hall in Mosley.

0: That is DJ Sammy. We are indeed in heaven because it is the weekend here in Tameside and we're all very much geared up for it. 10 to 5. Is this not one of the best times of the week? I'm fairly sure it is.
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0: So as a whole, Tameside looking relatively easy moving right now. We have got about 10 minutes of traffic moving down that Moxham Moor towards the Gooding traffic lights, 10 minutes moving back up Hyde Road towards the M67. So 10 minutes both sides there. Bit of traffic building up around the centre of Hyde. It's about 5 minute pockets completely surrounding the Clarendon shopping centre. And then we do have the Ashton Road area coming down from Cheetah Mill Road. And we've also got the Moxham Road going into Moxham Road, Stamford Street area there. About 5 minutes in the top of Staley Bridge. The rest of Tameside moving relatively well. Even the M6 there, both sides behaving itself right the way through Stockport. That is a rarity. Then we look at our public transport routes. Trains in Glossop, trains in Staley Bridge, all running on time, nice and smoothly. And it looks like we've got no major issues or delays on our Metrolink service. Now, it is the half marathon this weekend. Please do remember that. So it does mean that they will be very, very busy this Sunday. So bear that in mind if you are trying to use the Metrolink or the surrounding roads around Manchester.
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1: G7 leaders have agreed to release up to 100 million barrels of petroleum reserves within 4 months. French President Emmanuel Macron says that they've agreed to take no measures to restrict the exchange of energy and petroleum products between partner countries. It comes amid concerns about diesel supply as prices reach £2 a litre for the first time. Thomas Tuchel says he would still consider picking Manchester City players for England if the club were relegated from the Premier League. City have been found guilty of financial breaches by an independent panel, although they've appealed against the decision, claiming they have evidence of their innocence. If their appeal fails, they would face significant sporting sanctions, including the prospect of no longer playing in the top flight. Zach Polanski has called for a triple lock style guarantee for private renters at his party's conference.
2: 19-year-olds who can't afford student housing, so they're living with their parents and commuting to uni. But they're missing lectures because they can't afford the bus in and out. Missing out on living with strangers who could have become friends for life.
1: The Green Party leader also says there should be an end to fear and uncertainty in the rental market. He also claimed his party has made a difference to Labour's political outlook. Next, today marks the first anniversary of the terror attack on a synagogue. The Chief Constable of Greater Manchester Police, Sir Stephen Watson, promised officers would exercise every sinew in defence of the community. Greater Manchester Police posted this statement.
3: Today we particularly commemorate with great respect those who lost their lives, Malvern Kravitz and Adrian Dalby. And we also reflect upon the enduring harms.
1: And nearly 9 million people tuned in to see some new celebrities enter the Traitor's Castle. It's the biggest debut of the British version of the show. From Radio News Hub, I'm Lucy Gorman-Lee.
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7: Now with the local headlines, I'm Lewis Connell. Police are appealing for information to help locate Jack Fielding, who is wanted on recall to prison. He is thought to have links to the Tameside area, in particular Ashton-on-the-Lyne. Anyone with any information of his whereabouts should contact GMP or call Crime Stoppers anonymously. This Saturday sees the return of Hyde Community Day, bringing a day of free family entertainment to Hyde Market Hall. The event runs from 11 until 3, with live music, face painting and martial arts demonstrations. Star Wars character R2-D2 and an ape from Planet of the Apes will also make special appearances. Local organisations and charities will also be there to showcase the support and activities available in the community. The free event follows the success of July's launch, which attracted hundreds of visitors. That's all for now. 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
1: A band of rain will move into England and Wales, causing a few showers. Some clearer spells too, with a high of 22 degrees Celsius.
8: So, we are past 5 o'clock now. The weekend is here. You might have just got in your car. You might have finished working from home, whatever it may be. The weekend is here. Put your feet up. We're going to get the party going. We did this a couple of weeks ago. It was good fun. We're going to do it again. The next half hour, proper weekend tubes. Let's get the energy up. Let's get everybody bouncing. It is a Friday night official, or I'm saying it is at least.

That is Memories and David Guetta on Tameside Radio. I told you we're ramping things up, making it feel a bit more weekend anthem-wise. So we are going to have some fun for the next sort of 15 minutes or so, because that is... I won't do it for half an hour. I know it's not everyone's cup of tea, but the weekend is the weekend, do you know what I mean? You are listening to Tameside Radio. It is your drive time show. Me and you right the way through until 7 o'clock. Lewis Connell taking over then with a very, very interesting version of Sports Talk, because... we are, of course, going to be talking a lot about the 115 charges of Manchester City, and it will be Chris Bird joining him, as well as Toby Campling on the show. And I can imagine the conversation's been very, very interesting there. It'll be a very, very good listen, so make sure you are tuning into that one. But we are going to make sure that you can get from A to B right now and check on the roads for you, make sure everything is all well and good on that front, as well as keeping the anthems rolling, including this next one, Avicii with The Nights.

0: is the Knights. It's Avicii on Tameside Radio. We do have some Black Box, Calvin Harris and Living Joy all to come up to get those weekend vibes well and truly rolling. But right now, let's check on those roads for you.
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0: I can't believe how quiet Tameside looks at the moment as we go down towards the Moxham Moor, the M67 moving down towards the Gunning traffic lights. We can see about maybe 10 minutes traffic in total. It is on both sides as well, Hyde Road, both ends of it, up and down. And that is quite literally the only red bar that I can see on my front. Even all the way, even into the M6 there, where normally we do see a lot of traffic hitting the Portwood roundabout in Stockport. Even that, very, very easy going with only 2 or 3 minutes happening. The M60 near us, not absolutely anything wrong with it at all. Our train times all looking fine. Our trams, our buses, everything running well and truly as smooth as it possibly could. And that says to me that, that the weekend is definitely here, isn't it? You can absolutely tell when it's a Friday. But that being said, if anything does change near you, feel free to contact our travel team. They will be available on 0330 123 0181.
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think you're all feeling your weekend vibes, aren't you? Calvin Harris, Dragon Ball Man, bringing you Giant. It's a belter. It's an absolute tune. And I had the privilege of listening to it live this year, which was cool. Over in Glasgow, Hampden Park. Tell you, get about me. Do all sorts. Now, I did say it's only going to be half an hour of weekend anthem tunes, if you will, so we are down to our last couple, and it is going to be kicked off with Living Joy, which is a proper weekend tune. This is like something you hear in the club when it's proper kicking up.

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5: Up to 100 million barrels of diesel and crude oil are set to be released by G7 leaders. Members of the group have also agreed to refrain from measures which restrict the trading of oil products with each other. Manchester City have appealed against the judgment that they broke financial rules. Zach Polanski claims the Green Party's electoral victories push Labour towards a more progressive governing agenda. And Taylor Swift has become the first artist to achieve three UK number one singles in 2026.
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7: Manchester City have announced they have lodged their appeal. That's against the decision of an independent commission, which found them guilty of breaching Premier League financial rules. The FA say they are carefully considering the decision and its implications and will take action where appropriate. Northern Ireland are in Nations League action tonight. They are facing Ukraine. They currently sit joint first in League B, Group 2. Forward Jamie Donnelly says his side are doing well.
8: Yeah, I think all the games have been tight. I mean, we've kept two clean sheets, so if we keep doing that, then

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Alex Warren and Rescuer there on Team Sky Radio. Today's best music and your favourite songs of all time. You are in the studio with Cameron Kennedy, and it is me and you right the way through until 7 o'clock. Lewis Connell will be bringing us a very special edition of Sports Talk today with the hottest topic probably in the world right now being the 115 charges of Manchester City. And Chris Bird, the ex-COO, and Toby Campbell both joining in to have that conversation. He's kept me at bay. I'm not allowed to give my honest Man United opinion today, which I will wholeheartedly say, do you know what, that's absolutely fine, you know, you do you. Normally I do have to go on there and talk something, but if I'm not allowed to put my biased opinion in there, I completely understand why. Because we never really talk about it on Drive Time. I always make that point, we don't want to talk about football too much on Drive Time. Might mention it every now and then, but normally, so I'll keep it to a minimum.

0: Teddy Swims and Mr. Know-It-All on Teamside Radio. Looking at the time now, we are getting towards the end of this hour, which means we are going to go into a quick break. I've got a couple of tunes that'll see us into the news. Then on the other side, it will be me and you for 60 more minutes, and that is before Lewis Connell takes over with Sports Talk.
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1: 100 million barrels of diesel and crude oil are set to be released by G7 leaders. Members of the group, which includes the UK, France and the US, have also agreed to refrain from measures which restrict them from the trading of oil products with each other. It comes amid concerns about diesel supply as prices reach £2 a litre for the first time. Manchester City have appealed against a judgment that they broke financial rules. An independent commission found the club guilty in a report released earlier this week. The FA say the decision has significant implications for the integrity of the game. Sir Polanski's called for controls to hold down the costs of rent across the country at his party's conference.
2: There's the 25-year-olds. They can't find a job. No matter how many tens or hundreds of applications they send, they can't imagine ever being able to afford to rent a room of their own, never mind having a whole place of their own. That just feels now like some sort of impossible dream.
1: The Green Party leader also says there should be an end to fear and uncertainty in the rental market. He also claimed this party has made a difference to Labour's political outlook. The Jewish community faces a threat not shared by anyone else. That's what the Chief Constable of Greater Manchester Police says as he marked the first anniversary of the terror attack on a synagogue. Greater Manchester Police posted this statement.
3: In safeguarding the life of all who live within our city region, but particularly in this circumstances, our Jewish community who continue to face a threat that is not shared by anybody else in our community.
1: And Taylor Swift has become the first artist to achieve 3 UK number one singles in 2026. It's also her fifth chart double after releasing the expanded version of her album Life of a Showgirl. From Radio News Hub, I'm Lucy Gorman-Lee.
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5: 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Police are appealing for information to help locate Jack Fielding, who is wanted on recall to prison. He is thought to have links to the Tameside area, in particular Ashton-on-the-Lyne. Anyone with any information of his whereabouts should contact GMP or call Crime Stoppers anonymously. This Saturday sees the return of Hyde Community Day, bringing a day of free family entertainment to Hyde Market Hall. The event runs from 11 until 3, with live music, face painting and martial arts demonstrations. Star Wars character R2-D2 and an ape from Planet of the Apes will also make special appearances. Local organisations and charities will also be there to showcase the support and activities available in the community. The free event follows the success of July's launch, which attracted hundreds of visitors. 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
1: A band of rain will move into England and Wales, causing a few showers. Some clearer spells too, with a high of 22 degrees Celsius.
0: We are Audenshaw.

today's best music, your favourite songs of all time. You are in the studio with Cameron Kennedy, and it is your Drive Time show with you for one more hour. And that is until Lewis Connell takes over with Sports Talk, and he has got a great episode lined up for you. Two big City fans joining him to talk all about the 115 charges. One being our normal representative, Toby Campling, and the other, none other than the COO of 2003 at Manchester City, it being Chris Bird. So it's something very, very interesting for you to listen to there. Make sure you are tuning into it. It's going to be a fantastic conversation. Now, we do have some Strikes and Blue Pearl on the way. We've got some Chaka Khan and Suzanne Vega. But right now, we're going over to the latest release from Luke Combs. And this is Rethink Some Things.

0: Blue Pearl on Same Side Radio there before that loop comes. We are going to go into a quick break on the other side of it. You Sure Do by Strike. And then we've also got the latest release from Chaka Khan and Shaqzilla. Some Suzanne Vega as well. We're going to squeeze that in before we do hit our half an hour headlines.
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1: That is Shaqzilla. It's Shaka Khan on Tayside Radio. Shaka Khan, new music in the big 2026. Something we never, ever expected to be saying, innit? Just insane. So we do have our half an hour headlines on the way, some business updates. We've got some Lady Gaga and Doechii lined up, some Dabarge with the rhythm of the night. All happening before Lewis Connell does take over at 6 o'clock.

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0: Told not to worry about diesel shortages despite pressure from the US for Europe to use their reserves. The Transport Minister this morning says that Britain's supply was robust, with the country having a wide range of sources. It follows US President Donald Trump claiming he was thinking about banning exports of US diesel. Outsourcing firm Capitus says the National Audit Office has launched a review into its administration of the UK's civil service pension scheme. Capitus says that it accepts that its performance in running the scheme remains below the standards that scheme members and the government rightly expects. Earlier this year, the London-based firm apologised for a raft of failings linked to issues running the contract. And new plans put forward by the government will look to prevent airlines from charging parents extra to sit with their children on aeroplanes. If approved, passengers will also no longer need to pay to change the name on their flight booking if they need to correct a mistake.
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1: That one is Runway. It's Dolce and Lady Gaga on Same Side of Radio playing today's best music and your favourite songs of all time. It is me and you for about 20 minutes on a drive time before we do part ways for the weekend. Whatever you've got lined up, hope you have a good one. I hope you stay safe and all that good stuff. Most importantly, you have fun. And I'm sure everyone in Tameside will be doing, just like I will be doing. And Vogue's on the way with My Loving, but right now, it's Dan and Shay.

0: No, you're never going to get it. It is My Loving on and En Vogue, not on En Vogue, and En Vogue. And it does actually bring us to an end of our Drive Time show for this week. Thank you very much for spending your week with me, getting involved in all the fun stuff. We will be back on Monday with a brand new week of Drive Time shows to have loads more fun once more. Whatever you're doing this weekend, have an absolute top one. And I'll be back on Monday from 3 o'clock, as to Will Mark Andrews, as to Will Martin Emery, where we will be playing you today's best music and your favourite songs of all time.
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1: G7 leaders have agreed to release up to 100 million barrels of petroleum reserves within 4 months. French President Emmanuel Macron says that they've agreed to take no measures to restrict the exchange of energy and petroleum products between partner countries. It comes amid concerns about diesel supply as prices reach £2 a litre for the first time. Thomas Tuchel says he would still consider picking Manchester City players for England if the club were relegated from the Premier League. City have been found guilty of financial breaches by an independent panel, although they've appealed against the decision, claiming they have evidence of their innocence. If their appeal fails, they could face significant sporting sanctions, including the prospect of no longer playing in the top flight. Zap Polanski claims that the Green Party's electoral victories push Labour towards a more progressive governing agenda.
2: And last May, London turned green. The amazing Zoe and Liam and all of our new council leaders with their historic victories. And of course, it wasn't just London. Every corner of this country, Greens elected.
1: The Green Party's leader has called for controls to hold down the costs of rent across the country at their conference. Mr. Polanski is standing in the Holborn and St. Pancras parliamentary by-election with the aim of winning the seat previously held by Sir Keir Starmer. There's warnings that schools need to be better prepared to deal with cyber attacks, but they're getting better at recovering from them. Ofqual says the number of cyber incidents are down, but they still need more robust measures in place. A spokesperson is Amanda Swan.
3: Cybersecurity isn't just an IT issue, it's a leadership responsibility. And having regular backups and a clear response plan can make a significant difference in helping organisations recover when things go wrong.
1: And this year's Strictly stars will hit the dance floor for Movie Week tomorrow. Routines will be based on a range of films, including The Devil Wears Prada and The Godfather. From Radio News Hub, I'm Lucy Gorman-Lee.
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7: Welcome back to Sports Talk here on Tameside Radio. Me, Lewis Connell, with you as always. Now, we've got a lot to get into tonight. Of course, we'll be touching on a certain Manchester City and a certain number of charges that are hanging over their heads. But before that, we are going to touch on all things local. And I've got Andy Simpson back with us once again to run us through the results from the weekend's football. Thanks for coming back on, Andy.
8: No worries, good to be back.
7: Now, there's been a lot of FA Trophy games over the weekend. Three of our sides through. Unfortunately, one exiting the competition at the expense of another Tameside club. And that's where we're going to start, because Saturday saw a Tameside derby, of course, between Curzon Ashton and Stalybridge Celtic. Sides met in the FA Trophy for the first time in their history. I was there at the Tameside Stadium providing live match commentary of the Nash's 3-1 victory. Thanks once again to everyone who tuned into that. Now, in terms of the game, it was very much in the balance at the break, wasn't it, Andy? But Curzon pulling away in the second half thanks to yet another brace from Brad Holmes.
8: Yeah, he's the man of the moment, isn't he? If there's any concern about whether Benny Ringrust from having a bit of extra time off, that was dispelled. They'll be really pleased about that. I think they now have 5 wins from the past 6 in all competitions, and Holmes has scored 6 goals during that run. And we touched on this a couple of times in the past few weeks, haven't we? Who's going to fill the void left by Tony Weston's departure? We've got our answer. Holmes very much the guy doing that job at the moment. I think they'd have been disappointed if they not got through, wouldn't they? Because they had more chances. Charlie Monk's estate, the goalkeeper, was certainly busier of the two goalkeepers. And so in the end, a good win that keeps this good run of form going.
7: Yeah, I think they'd have been frustrated. Well, I know they'd have been frustrated going into half-time level, because Celtic equalised right on half-time, and it was sort of their own only real opportunity of the first half. It was great work from Lewis Rawson on the byline, so it very much deserved in terms of that. But, I mean, there was actually as well a period after that where, after Curzon had got the second, they were really pushing for that equaliser, and we saw Marcus Poscher turn onto his own crossbar as well. That game would have been very different had that across the line. But, as you say, Adam Bartonside getting a deserved victory in the end, and it was Holmes who sort of put it to bed.
8: Yeah, Johnny on the spot, wasn't he, for the second goal after a bit of Keystone Cops defending by Stalybridge, and then he was in the right place to tuck away a lovely low cross from Harvey Hayhurst, who was involved in a couple of the goals, wasn't he, on Saturday. They had a bit of joy down there left. Piers and Ashton, a good performance from him as well, and it was his driven cross that led to the first goal as well, wasn't it? So, yeah, it's what you want from your striker. You want him to sniff out opportunities. You want him to be there ready when things fall, and he definitely was, and was clinical where Stalybridge weren't. Something John Mack had touched on after the game, he actually used it, we're not clinical defensively. We might come on to that in a minute, and that's making the difference in a lot of these games at the moment. Curzon Ashton absolutely being clinical. We mentioned that run of 5 wins from 6 games. They've scored 15 goals in that time as well, so they're finding their shooting boots very much as well, as being pretty tight at the other end of the field, even though yes, they did concede one on Saturday. So very much a positive place to be, Curzon Ashton, at the moment.
7: Yeah, very much so. Now, they are through to the first round proper now of the FA Trophy, and it's quite a favourable draw in terms of Bridlington being in the sort of lower division, the MPL East. They are away from home, so you've got that, but I think they'll definitely be the happier of the three remaining Tameside clubs.
8: Yeah, we don't have the Step 2 teams from National League North coming in until the next stage, so if you're pulling a Step 4 side out of the hat at this stage, you're going to be generally happy, and that is said with the absolute deference to Bridlington, who obviously have done very well to get this far. Any Step 4 side still standing, they are the only, for example, they are the only NPL East Division team left in the competition, so you know they've done exceptionally well to get this far, and it's not one that you know, you afford to take your foot off the gas completely. But Curzon are a nice little run now. They'll want to carry that on, and they'll very much feel, well, they will be favourites. They'll very much feel that they can go maybe one or two steps further yet in this competition.
7: Yeah, very much so. And no game for them, as you mentioned, this weekend, much like the weekend before last. They're back in action on Tuesday, and that'll be a very tough test facing Redcar at home. But on to what this means for Celtic, and actually before that, they played in midweek, didn't they, and it didn't get much better. They found themselves in a wonderful position, 2-0 up at 1874 Northwich with just 2 minutes remaining, but they ended up drawing that one, and I think that just summed up the season as a whole for John McInside.
8: Yeah, it probably does in a nutshell, actually. Even though they did go home with a point, it will have felt like a defeat to be entering the closing stage of the game with a two-goal lead against, let's have it right, an opponent that was low on confidence and has only won one league game still this season. So as good a strike as the equalising goal was, if you've not seen it, really lovely finish from James Sims, who's on loan from Mavro at Northwich. From a Stalybridge point of view, they're going to be desperately, desperately disappointed to have dropped points from that position. And the theme continues. I had a look before we started recording today. They've now conceded 18 goals in 10 league games and 26 across 14 games in all competitions. So it's not difficult to identify where the issues are. They've only kept 2 clean sheets in all competitions, and those two were against Congleton and Lichfield, who, as the table suggests, are the two worst teams in the Northern Premier League West Division this season. So that's obviously a huge area of concern. John touched on it on the weekend about the nature of the goals they're conceding, with gross kind of individual mistakes, maybe more than systemic ones, although I'm sure he'll want to improve all areas of their game in that respect. But it just puts pressure on the attack. They've actually not done too bad for goals at the other end, but if you're needing to score threes and fours to win games, that's just not sustainable. So it's something that he'll be wanting to address urgently. And I said to you off air. They've now fallen 12 points behind the pace setters, Bootle, who've won 8 from 8 after they edged past Nantwich on Tuesday. And that is a cause for concern. Stalybridge will have started the season as Roche will play a final runners-up as one of the favourites for the title, and they find themselves, like I say, more than 10 points adrift of the leaders. Bootle, by the way, have got 2 games in hand than Stalybridge, so that could get worse yet. I suppose in some respects you have to fix what's in front of you and not think too much about the table at this stage. They just really need to get on a run. Celtic, but guess who they're playing on Saturday?
7: Yeah, travelling to Bootle, you mentioned, 100% record, and Celtic, as it stands, are odds on to fall even further behind the title rivals.
8: Yeah, and you know, as if the headache wasn't acute enough, there's injuries now totting up as well for Stalybridge with Mike Corral and Scarisbrick and Josh Granite all coming off during that game against Curzon with injuries. None of them featured at Northwich on Tuesday. I don't know the precise diagnosis for all of those three, but John did mention that they're all hamstring related, so you've got to be really careful with that type of injury, even if you've taken people off as a precaution. So whether that forces his hand in terms of needing to reinforce the squad, we'll have to see. But yeah, not what you want when you're trying to kind of figure out a load of other problems, is to be short on players to do it. So I can't believe I'm saying this, because I would have never said it in July, but they almost have a free hit on Saturday because Bootle will be such overwhelming favourites. Whether that works in their favour, we'll see. But pride will kick in as well. Stalybridge won't like the fact that kind of the odds are tilted so much against them, and maybe that is an opportunity to gain some confidence by, even if they just stop Bootle from winning, that'll be something that nobody else so far has managed in the league.
7: Yeah, I think they'd definitely take a point as of right now. Moving on to Ashton United then, they also made it through in slightly more nervy circumstances than their Ashton counterparts. They needed a penalty shootout to overcome Warrington Town, and they'll be mightily relieved as well, because they conceded in stoppage time, didn't they? And made it a bit more nail-biting than it probably needed to be.
8: Yeah, I mean, they would have been bitterly disappointed not to have found a way through after leading twice in normal time. Like, say, that to concede the second Warrington equaliser so late, and the nature of the two goals Ashton conceded from a variation on the theme of Stalybridge were really poor from a defensive point of view. But credit where it's due, 5 conversions from the spot in the shootout, some good, really good penalties in there, by the way, and then there was one miss from Warrington, which was a shot against the crossbar. I think it's a real morale boost for Ashton. They've had a bit of a tough old time, haven't they, in the past couple of weeks. Another team with a lengthy injury list, theirs is even longer than Stalybridge's, to be fair. They're desperate to get people back, desperate to get bodies in, so the kind of boost of getting through a cup tie like Warrington, who've been going well this season in all competitions, still in the FA Cup. So, you know, it's something to take a lot of heart from. They'll be desperately working hard to get some people ready for when they play again, because they've got a game this weekend, haven't they, which is an absolute godsend for the Robins, and they'll hopefully have a little bit more of a kind of manned up squad for when they next return to action. The other thing I'd shout out from that game, a lovely header from Kurt Willoughby for the Ashton opener, certainly the pick of the goals on Saturday, and they'll do him the world of good as well, because he converted the penalties, so a brace for him on Saturday. So there are things to be optimistic about, but they just don't seem to be able to catch a break on that injury front at the moment. You do feel a little bit sorry for them.
7: Yeah, I'm sure they'll be very relieved after that. John Lafudu and Tommy Taylor will be as well. They certainly got a beating in the post-match interview, or at least it was hinted at that by Cunningham. But he was full of praise for one of his youngsters, wasn't he? Spencer Knight got a real, well, sort of heartwarming mention, really. He obviously came to the club, still a teenager. He's been used in so many different positions, and Steve Cunningham was sort of mentioning that he felt proud, and his parents were there as well. So a nice moment for him.
8: Yeah, I absolutely loved that shout out. We've touched on loans a few times when I've been on the show, and it can be a little bit of a lottery sometimes, depending on the mindset that some of these lads come into non-league with. Spencer seems to be very much on the kind of positive end of the spectrum, to kind of hear his manager talk about His attitude, his versatility, his willingness to roll up his sleeves for a team that's, you know, it is all hands to the pump. Not necessarily an easy environment for a teenager to come into, and it sounds like he's really rose to the challenge. So, yeah, that was a great shout-out, and well done to him.
7: And just before we move on to Hyde United, who also progressed, it's going to be a tough draw for the Robins, isn't it, in the next round. They're hosting Redcar, who we mentioned, absolutely flying in the Premier Division.
8: Yeah, they're adjusting to life at step three really impressively, going along beautifully. It took a higher ranked team to, was it Macclesfield that beat them in the FA Cup, so they took a really good team to stop their run in that competition. Ashton will have home advantage, which will be really important in this tie, but yeah, it'll be one of the ties that are out, actually, because the step two teams aren't coming in. You've got two good step three sides going at each other. It'll be a good tie, that one.
7: Yeah, and I mean, it was a good win for Hyde United, but by all accounts, not a great tie in terms of the neutral. They did overcome FC United of Manchester at Ewen Fields. It was two late goals that got the job done there, but I don't think they'll care. They've got a bit of respite now from what's been a tough few weeks. And I mean, I was going to say Brad Roscoe got a goal in his return. I don't really want to rob him of that, but it did look like it may have took a touch off Tom Clare on its way in. We're yet to get to the bottom of that. I did actually message him on X, but yet to find a response. So we'll give it Roscoe for now.
8: Yeah, I don't think we have a dubious goals panel in non-league. Maybe we should set it up. The video is inconclusive that I've seen, to be fair. I guess Cleggy would say if he was on, the most important thing is that no matter who scored, that they won. I don't think we're quite in can we play you every week territory with FC United, but I'd have now beaten FC United twice, haven't they, this season at home. I'd have kept three clean sheets in all competitions, and two of them were against FC United. So it's been a favourable opponent for Hyde. I think I said last week, to tee this up, even if the FA Trophy isn't like a priority for the teams we're talking about tonight, it was a big game for Hyde just to try and get some confidence, get some momentum back. And that's kind of a theme of Cleggy's post-match interview, that he wants it to be a starting point for something, even if, you know, the FA Trophy, they might not win the FA Trophy, they might not get through loads of rounds in the FA Trophy, but for the context of their season, to win, to keep a clean sheet, to do that in front of a big crowd, is something for them to cling on to as they try to piece together a sequence of positive results. So in that respect, a really significant result for them on Saturday.
7: And much like Ashton, it's a bit of a nightmare draw, isn't it, making the trip to Avro in the next round. They were also full of beans after their great start to the season.
8: Yeah, for Redcar, see, Avro, very, very similar parallels, although Avro, if they were here, would point out no parallels in terms of the budgets that those two clubs are working with. But in terms of the impact they've made on step three, both very similar. It just goes to show, we've talked or heard previously this season about Adam Barton talking about losing being a habit when a team gets relegated. Well, the opposite is true for these promoted teams. Winning is a habit. They're used to winning. They're used to kind of playing with confidence. And Avro and Redcar very much fall into that category. So, again, it'd be a great tie, that. Maybe I would have wanted a home draw. That's what managers always say. But at least they were far to travel, I guess, in that respect.
7: Yeah, some consolation. And I'm sure I'll be making the trip there for that as well. And they've got the chance to turn around their league fortunes as well this Saturday, hosting Stockton, who've also not really made the best of starts themselves. On to Mosley, though. We are going to move on to the only MPL West game involving our local sides. They continued their upturning form, didn't they, with an emphatic 4-1 win at Lichfield City. We've mentioned I've had the struggles. That was very much expected, but they had to go and get the job done, and that's what they did. And what a performance it was from Charlie Frost as well. Scored all four of the goals over there.
8: Yeah, fantastic afternoon individually for him, and he moves up to double figures for the season. That's 10 goals in all competitions, which continues this really positive impact that he's made since moving from Trafford over the summer. Not a new theme for us to discuss who's going to wear number 9 for Mosley and make the difference for them. Well, the early signs are extremely encouraging. Maybe they've finally found the solution to that problem. And he scored a dozen goals for an ultimately relegated Trafford team in the second half of last season. So he'd shown already a bit of promise at step four, but seems to be now settling into that in his new surroundings at Mosley. And Alex Craddock feels there's loads more to come from him yet as well, which is a little bit of a warning to everybody else, because he seems like he's in really good form. Zooming out more broadly for what it means for Mosley, I mean, it's back-to-back wins for the first time this season. And you could say, OK, yes, they've beaten 18 Central Northwich and Lichfield, are two of the struggling teams in the division at the moment, but it's still a monumental step forward for Mosley as they try and find this little bit of consistency, which is what they're striving for. What is it now? 3 wins in the past 5 in the league? So, again, they've moved into the top half of the table. All the usual clichés about it being early days, but the direction of travel is really positive. They're going to be starting to get everyone to think back from their various suspensions now, as Bailey Miles and Mason Thorns are back on the field for them. And they can look into October with optimism. It's going to be a really busy month because they're catching up in some ways, but they go into it in good form and with one of the division's four players as well in Frost.
7: Yeah, things really looking a lot more positive than they did a few weeks ago. And of course, they are hosting Hanley this weekend, who are in great form, it's fair to say. On to the counties then. There were two of our sides involved in Macron Cup action, but there wasn't the same success that we've already mentioned. Both Drolsden and Glossop exiting at the first hurdle. The Bloods were beaten at the Butcher's Arms by nearby Chadderton. And obviously they're a great side, so no real concern to be had in terms of that result and what it means going forward. But they'll be disappointed to have bowed out.
8: Yeah, particularly as, and you touched on it last week, the incentive of giving free entry to people who've missed out on the behind closed doors game, who've got season tickets. And I looked it up, the attendance was 646, by far the biggest on Saturday in the Macron Cup. So it worked, it got people through the gate. I don't think it's any disgrace at all to lose to Chadderton. You mentioned, I've not seen it, but one of the goals in particular was a lovely strike from Jordan Lacebury as well. So that was a game that could have gone either way. Drolsden have been super strong at home this season. It's been a theme of our conversations, but you can lose to Chadderton, who are going to be another team who are challenged or have been challenging for promotion the past couple of seasons at step five, and I think we'll be there or thereabouts again. So it's a case of dust yourself down and crack on again, because they have got a 6-pointer on Saturday, Drolsden.
7: Yeah, they have indeed, travelling to Nelson. And though it's very early in the season, you can't help but think what happens on Saturday could go a long way in potentially deciding where the title goes.
8: Yeah, I think, I mean, that's again variational theme. Two promoted teams who have started really well in the Premier Division, two ambitious teams who want to make the step up to the Northern Premier League. They've both made a really good start to the season. So I think, if nothing else, it's a gauge of, right, where are we against another side that seems to be setting itself up to be in the mix. Nelson tend to be strong at home, so it is a good test for Drolsden to see where they are. But Nelson will be thinking exactly the same. So I think it's by far the game of the day in the North West Counties League Premier Division on Saturday. I'll be really intrigued to see which way it goes.
7: Yeah, without a doubt. And we are just going to finish with Glossop. They also crashed out of the competition, suffering their second defeat to Earlham in a matter of days. Just a single goal, the difference on this occasion. So I suppose they've improved on that 3-0 defeat last time out, but that's the only real consolation to be had.
8: Yeah, I mean, I said that we were talking off air, it's a little bit still famine for Glossop at the moment. They had that run of 4 successive wins and have now followed it with 3 straight defeats and haven't scored a goal in any of them. And it was put to Lee Wilshere after the game on Saturday that they've played 13 games in all competitions this season and failed to score in 7 of them. That is a little bit of a cause for concern and something that he'll desperately want to be addressing in the weeks moving forward. They've not had a great time in cup competitions, it must be said. I know managers absolutely hate the back-to-backs playing the same team in successive weeks, so I'd be glad to have got that out of the way. And they'll hope to bounce back in the league on Saturday when another tricky away day at Burscombe.
7: Yeah, third in the table, of course, so that will be far from a simple task. Now, we are going to finish with some really, really sad news that we heard earlier this week. Courtney Meppham-Walter has sadly passed away at the age of 32. He played over 50 times for Glossop, so I'm sure they'll know him very well there. And featured most recently for Staley Bridge Celtic and Ashton before that as well. I mean, he's touched the hearts of many, clearly, hasn't he, with the comments that we've seen following his tragic death. There's been a GoFundMe page rather set up in his memory. That's already reached just short of £18,000 in less than 24 hours. So that just goes to show, you know, how fond people are of him. And it's really shook the non-league community, hasn't it, Andy?
8: Yeah, and that's a phrase I'd use. Like, the non-league community isn't that big, and it is quite tightly knit. Certainly someone like him who played for several clubs across the Northwest, including some in this part of the world. And what's really struck me in the past few days is kind of reading the volume of responses from supporters of the clubs that he played at, but also the warmth of those responses. A lot of comments and memories shared by lads that he's played alongside, or managers that he's played under, or tributes that the clubs have put out as kind of an official remarks about him passing away. I think you can read a lot into that about what his peers felt about him as a person, as a teammate, rather than as a footballer, which obviously he was a very good one as a former England youth international. So that's always quite striking when something like this happens, because they're the people who knew him close up and have spent some time reading what those people have had to say, and it's quite moving, some of the tributes. So yeah, it's obviously a loss that's going to be very keenly felt by those people who did know him.
7: Yeah, there's been some lovely tributes, and we of course echo those and send our love to anyone that's been affected by that. And just a reminder, you can donate to that GoFundMe page. That's all over social media at the moment, so I would suggest going having a look at that if you have a spare second. But for now, we are going to leave it there. Andy, thanks so much for your time, and we will catch up next week.
8: No worries. Nice one. Thank you.
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9: 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It's called Just Live Loud. I've also got new music from Ben Poole, Night Laser, Spiders, Heaven's Edge, Bloodstain, and many more. 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
7: 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You are back with us here on Sports Talk, and it is going to be dominated, unsurprisingly, this week by Manchester City. So we've got Toby Campling back on the show. We had some breaking news, didn't we, Toby, on last week's show. That was a bit of speculation, if you want to call it that, from David Ornstein. But now we've had a statement from the Premier League and Manchester City themselves on the charges. I mean, first of all, Toby, how are you feeling? You've had a sort of week to digest things, and things are a little bit more clear, at least now.
10: Yeah, I feel great. it's been a strange week, isn't it? I think possibly one of the weirdest weeks of football I've ever experienced, and not a single team has played. And yeah, we left it on a bit of a cliffhanger last week, obviously with the reports coming out and nothing confirmed, and then obviously had the official confirmation this week. Even despite the fact I've had kind of a week to digest it and then a few days since the official announcement, I still don't really know how I feel about it all. I mean, it was obviously a decision that could have been expected from the outcome of this. I mean, obviously the owners were and still are still very confident that that we weren't going to get found guilty. But it's been, yeah, it's been very mixed, I think. You can imagine my phone was a bit of a Christmas tree on Friday,
11: And then again on Tuesday, after all these charges came through. But I don't think we've seen the end of this. I think there's a long, long way to go from where we are right now.
7: Yeah, I mean, first of all, what I would say is fair play to David Ornstein, because it must have been a long weekend for him waiting for the official news to drop. It has dropped now. And again, it's hard to say too much about any of it because it is a lot of guesswork. And any potential punishments are just sort of hearsay. But what we do know is that the independent panel that reviewed the case did find City guilty of 114 of the 115 charges, which was reported last week. Now, we're going to hear from former Chief Operating Officer at Manchester City, Chris Bird, later on in the show to sort of get a bit more of an insight into the club side of things. But as a fan, I mean, when the news dropped from the Premier League, which definitely confirmed it, what were your initial thoughts?
10: Yeah, I mean, I was a little bit surprised given the outcome of the UEFA case a few years ago, and just given how confident the owners were that we were going to be found innocent. I mean, and not just the fact we were found guilty; it was 114 out of 115 charges. I mean, it is pretty substantial. I thought that we would possibly be found guilty of some of them, and there would be some kind of middle ground. But I mean, that ultimately is a slam dunk for the Premier League, really. I can't imagine they could have asked for anything more, maybe the 115th charge, but, you know, he can't have everything. But it feels weird. I still don't really know how I feel about it all, because it almost doesn't feel real. I think, you know, we're going to obviously go through this appeal process, and obviously we then still have a sanction hearing. I think once, if we were to fail in the appeal process and then have that sanction hearing and those sanctions imposed, I think that then is when it would start to feel a bit more real. Because at the moment, we are still in a bit of a no man's land of what is going to happen.
7: Yeah, I mean, I think the main takeaway from most fans that I've spoken to is the sort of severity of the wording that was used. Obviously, there was a lot of speculation about the fact that City were guilty, but did that surprise you in terms of the comprehensive nature of the way that the Premier League put it forward? I mean, there was no room for sort of ambiguity. Was it the word sham used throughout?

0: way of describing it. It's a pretty mental way of going through things. It's obviously at the moment really bad. I mean, you look at our upcoming fixtures and you think about Liverpool away and just every game we're now going to be almost the banter club. Everyone's going to be up against this now. And even if we're vindicated of these charges, by the way, in an appeal, we will still always be known as this, which is why it's so damaging, really. It's a really grey area at the moment. And it's still so unknown what's going to happen.
1: Yeah, as we've mentioned, City do still have the right to appeal, and we'll have to wait and see on that. It is pretty clear that appeal will be taking place. It's not at the time of recording, but City have until Friday to do so. I mean, is that the thing for you? Would you be frustrated with the owners? Because there's a lot of City fans that I spoke to, and they've sort of got the view of, you know, we've had the memories now, we've won all these trophies, you'll never be able to take those away from us. Would you be of that frame of mind, or would you be frustrated in the fact that, like you mentioned, there will be this image hanging over City now if that appeal is unsuccessful?
0: You can't have a cake and eat it. Ultimately, I think a lot of City fans' opinion now is, especially the ones that have experienced those moments, having gone to the games, those memories that you, whatever you do, I mean, it's almost expected that these punishments, if they are to be put in, they're going to be forward thinking. So I doubt that they'll take any titles. But even if they did, it's irrelevant to a fan. As a fan, I can't do anything. I can't tell my club where to spend money. I can't tell my club to put more money in through fake sponsorships or stop doing it. We can't control that. All we can do is support the team every week. And for the better part of 16 years, we've done that every week. We've gone and supported our team, and we haven't known about all of this stuff in the background. And people can say, oh, well, you know, it's been clear that something's been going on. Well, has it? No one ever truly knows. So I think it's just, like I say, you can't take those memories away from us. It's an incredible, it's been an incredible sort of decade, especially with Pep. We can't do anything about it. We've just got to see. I wouldn't go out all out to defend the owners. I wouldn't say, oh, they're the best owners in the world. There's obviously a lot of things now that are going to come into play, I think, politically. I mean, we've even seen Andy Burnham make a bit of a comment about it, saying it would be a shame to lose Manchester City. You know, the notes around the Etihad suing the Premier League as well. I think there's going to be a lot of things at play with this. So, as I say, I don't outrightly defend my owners, but at the same time, I'm not going to sit here and say I don't like them or I want them at my club. You know, they've given us some fantastic memories and some fantastic experiences, and I can only be thankful for that.
1: In terms of the club stance, then, we know very much what that is broadly. We're going to get into that in a bit more detail when we speak to Chris just after this. But is that the sort of glimmer of hope for you? Maybe the fact that the club are so defiant and they are doubling down on the fact that they are innocent, does that give you a little bit of encouragement?
0: I think so. I think they have to. I mean, ultimately, they're not going to turn around now and go, oh, no, we're guilty. They're not going to change their stance, are they? They've always maintained that they're innocent, and that the club is innocent, that they've done nothing wrong. So they're hardly going to turn around at this stage and go, actually, no, we did this, sorry. I don't think it's so much the fact they are persistent on the fact they're innocent. I think it's the way they're doing it. You see the message from Khaldun. You see the message from Ferran Soriano, which, by the way, I looked at that and thought that's been made with AI. I don't know if anyone's seen that, but it looked like it had been made by AI. Not that it makes any difference, but that was leaked. That was sent out to the staff and leaked. And there's all these sort of positive messages. And there's reports as well. Obviously, this is complete speculation, so you have no idea if this is true or not. I want to make that clear. But the reports that the club knew about this verdict in the summer and still went and spent 400 million. That screams to me, if that's true, that screams to me that the club just know. So you wouldn't do that. You wouldn't go and spend 400 million on a set of players that you ultimately can't afford if we were to get relegated. So their actions and the way they're going about this scream that they just know something that we don't. you know, even the likes of Pep,

0: Areola. I mean, there was obviously when City got charged by UEFA years ago. In one of his interviews afterwards, he said, "If you lie to me, I'm gone." And he was talking about the owners. And then we had the whole situation when we got charged originally by the Premier League in 2023. And he said, "I'm not moving from this seat," very famously. And now, after all of this, you sort of don't know where he would stand on it. And he came out with a post saying, "I support my club. I support my owners. I support the team, and I'm one of you." And that, I think, for a fan base that is going to be feeling so many things at the moment, that for everyone who doesn't really know where this is going, that was, I think, something that we all needed, was our former manager, who we absolutely worship, just coming out and saying, "I support this. I support the club. They told me we're innocent. That we are absolutely sure that we're innocent. We'll get through this." And as I say, I think that all of those things together just gives us such a massive sense of support.
1: And just finally, before we let you go, in terms of the potential punishment if City are to fail in their appeal, I mean, we are very much speculating, but what would you see as a sort of realistic punishment if this was to come to pass?
0: Do you know, I've seen, obviously, I mean, social media has just been awash of potential punishments. And I mean, there's been people saying we should be expelled, we should be disbanded as a team. It's a very thin line, because the fans shouldn't have to pay in the sense of the club not existing. That's not fair, because the fans can't control it. And the club ultimately is bigger than the owners, and every club is like that. So I like to think of myself as someone fair, because if Arsenal or Man United or Liverpool did this, I'd be sitting there going, they need to be relegated to League Two. So if we are found guilty after appeal, if it's unsuccessful, I think it probably has got to be relegation. It has got, you know, if you do these crimes, you have to pay for them. I mean, there's obviously reports that City believe that the laws are unlawful, and all these sorts of things that come into it as well. So we're obviously going to see how that unfolds. But I could expect relegation. Maybe that's the Championship, and then obviously the Championship can reject us. I mean, there's been so many theories, and honestly, I could see all of them happening. There's not, I'm in a really weird period where I have no kind of decisive thing of, "Oh, actually, I think that is going to happen." I have no idea. And it's the first time I've ever felt like that with a club. So it's really, really crazy to think. But I think we've just got to wait and see. I think there's a long road in this to go, which obviously is not what we all wanted. We wanted this to be done. But there's a long way to go. And hopefully we get some good news a little bit later down the road.
1: Fantastic. Well, we are going to leave it there, Toby. Thanks so much for your time. Once again, I'm sure we'll debate this in the coming weeks for however long it takes. But yeah, we are gonna leave it there.
0: Thanks very much, Lewis.
1: And as mentioned, we will be catching up with former Chief Operating Officer of Manchester City, Chris Bird, right after this.
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1: You are back with us here on Tameside Radio. Me, Lewis Connell, with you as always. Now, we've got around 15 or 20 minutes to go on tonight's show, and as promised, I've got former Manchester City Chief Operating Officer Chris Bird with us. Chris, thanks so much for your time.
4: Pleasure, Lewis.
1: Now, I think someone's got it in for us in terms of timing, in terms of when these statements are being released, because on last week's show, we were having a good laugh that the initial story about the charges broke while we were mid-conversation with Toby. And on this week's show, between Toby leaving us and you joining us, Chris, we've actually had a statement from Manchester City. The appeal has been lodged. I mean, that was largely expected by everyone involved. But we have got it in writing from Manchester City. So I'll read you that before we start. Manchester City Football Club can confirm that at 7pm on Thursday, the club lodged its comprehensive appeal against the opinion of the Premier League Commission in relation to the Premier League disciplinary matter. The club's firm position is that on multiple grounds, the opinion contains clear material errors of law, principle and fact, and is unsafe. The club is innocent of the accusations made by the Premier League, and a comprehensive body of irrefutable evidence exists in support of all its positions relating to this case. We will continue to respect due process and are necessarily restricted in what we can say further until proceedings are complete. I mean, your initial thoughts on that, Chris? I mean, I'm sure we all expected it, but you specifically would have definitely expected to see that come through.
4: Yeah, I mean, it's really just saying what I've been saying for the past week in other interviews that I've done, that there, until a full process has been gone through, you don't have all the answers. And I think what City are saying there is that, you know, the information that the Premier League and the committee have put forward and what they've accused City of isn't safe, because there's a lot of misinterpretation of a lot of facts and also much of the law. So I think it's right and proper, and I'd be saying this, there'll be pals of mine that are listening to this tonight that'll laugh, I would be saying this if it was any other club, because the one thing that I've been banging the drum about this week is the tribalism in sport is fine between fans. That's what we do. But when it starts to break the football family and starts to get people questioning integrity and sports integrity, then we have to have a big look at ourselves. And I think the league have got to take responsibility for their actions and the way they've gone about it. 8 years this has been going on. I mean, that I've never known a case go for 8 years. So I think there's a lot that will come out of this. I don't think it'll be very comfortable. Certainly it's not comfortable for the club. We know that. But it certainly won't be comfortable for the league and other clubs.
1: Just firstly then, I mean, in terms of City's grounds for appeal, this is not a case of new evidence will be presented. You know, we've heard this quote of refutable evidence. Irrefutable evidence. This is a case of the independent panel that are going to be reviewing the case, in City's eyes, finding certain differences in terms of what they believe.
4: As the statement says, the facts and evidence exists. So therefore, it's there for all to see. It's how you interpret it. I could read it, you could read it, somebody else could read it, and we might all come away with three different opinions. But from a legal point of view, it has to be a single point of view of fact, and to make sure that the decision is safe, because an unsafe decision will cause mayhem.
1: And that's very much their stance on this. They believe that what they have put forward should be enough, and it's just about getting that reviewed, not presenting it's further evidence.
4: I think anybody in life, whether it's in football or any other part of life, you're innocent until proven guilty. But if the guilty verdict comes in and you honestly feel that you are innocent, you have the right to test it.
1: And this is where it's kind of unlike anything we've seen before, because there's so many different stages to this. And, you know, the people who are wanting City to be found guilty will say that we are sort of towards the end of the process. But as you say, there's still so much to be done, yet there's so much talk already about it.
4: I don't think we're anywhere near the end of the process, because there is so much at stake, not just for the football club, but for football, because this will have repercussions across world football, not just here in the UK. And also, you know, there will be clubs in the lower parts of the pyramid that will look at this. I've heard the chairman of Peterborough was on TalkSport, I think yesterday, talking about how he loves working with City because of what comes out of the academy, and some of the lads out of the academy are going down to the lower leagues for you know, to get experience and go on loan. He said we couldn't afford those lads, but you know, City are very open to work with the clubs throughout the pyramid. You take that away and then it has ramifications for everybody. I'm not saying that's the reason why they shouldn't be scrutinised, but there are lots of different elements of, you know, what is the real matters that the Premier League have misunderstood or not seen.
1: And clearly, I mean, your opinion on this kind of goes against the grain, doesn't it, in terms of what we are seeing in the media and in the wider sort of sporting community. But on the flip side, do you see a lot of people potentially eating the words on this in terms of what they've said? And do you think maybe gone early on this?
4: I think gone very early. I accused TalkSport, Jim White and Simon Jordan yesterday of doing that. Or day before, I was talking to him. Simon Jordan was very vocal about how delusional I was. Yet the day after, he then said, I've slept on it, and some of his points were right. So I think, yeah, you know, unless you debate it, unless you challenge it, you're never going to get people to be on the same page. And I think the media have gone very, very early on it. And I think they've gone very early on it because City are a huge, big target. I think if we'd have been mid-table, not bothering anybody, it would have just been a non-story.
1: And in terms of the workings that are currently going on right now in the club, we've heard Ferran Soriano speak out on this, albeit that was a sort of leak. I'm guessing the club are still very much relaxed behind the scenes. They still believe.
4: I think that I wouldn't use the word relaxed. I'd say that they're professional, and you know, I know every person at that football club, whether you know on the pitch, behind the scenes, in the offices, in the shop. Everybody's got a job to do. You know, the international break is over, back to normal next week, so it's. It's very much about being professional about it. You know, until we're told, until the actual decision has been made, and finally, nobody's guilty.
1: Whatever happens with this verdict and with the appeal process, it's certain that this is going to get very messy, isn't it? There's a lot of parties involved.
4: A lot of parties involved. I think the Premier League will be questioned a lot. I think the governance of the Premier League is going to be under great scrutiny. I think the members of the Premier League are probably asking themselves, how have we let this happen over so many years? And it's cost so much. It's not good for football. It doesn't look good for football. The Premier League is held up as the absolute gold standard in football. Everybody wants to play in the Premier League because everyone's getting paid a lot of money in the Premier League and all the talent wants to come here. But our governance needs to be looked at from the top, and every other club needs to look at what they're doing too, whether they're at the top of the league or the bottom of the league, whether they're making money or they're losing money. I think sometimes the governing bodies and the clubs lose sight of one big thing in the game, and that is the fans.
1: Well, you mentioned it there.
4: Don't mess the fans about.
1: They are probably the ones that are going to suffer the most in all of this. You know, it's gone on for so many years now, and we're no closer to reaching any verdict. Do you think there's any chance that this is resolved before the end of the season, or do you think it'll be kicked further down the line?
4: I don't think it'll be kicked further down the line as a tactic. I think it will just take time, because legal processes always take time. You get lawyers in a room, they ain't in any rush to get out. You know, they will go through every detail. So I think, yes, it's going to be a very, very strange season this season. And I think the Premier League should shoulder that responsibility, because it's their processes and the time it's taken that has brought us to this. And I think what they've got to do now is they've got to grasp it and be responsible, and make sure that this season's championship is not tainted by disunity.
1: It's going to be a strange season, isn't it? Because it's going to dominate press conferences, it's going to dominate all the post-match interviews now. And it's going to be strange for the players, isn't it? Because they are going to...
4: Every player is going to get asked a question, and every player will probably come out with the same answer. I'm here to play football. You know, and if I was the press officer at City, that's exactly the line I would be saying. You don't comment on stuff that you're not involved with. You know, when you finish football, that's when your opinions count about what's going on. But your opinions are about the game and your part in that game. But you don't talk about the politics. Why would you? It's just going to cause them to be not mindful of their job. So you try and deflect that from them. But Maresca is just going to get every press conference. Somebody's going to bring it up from somewhere. And if you think the world's press attend every Premier League press conference, there's a lot of questions. And he will get very tired about it. But he's professional. The club got great support. Simon Egge, who's the director of comms, is a good pro, and he knows exactly what will be needed and the support that will be given. But they're just going to have to deal with it. You know, it is what it is. It won't go away, this, and it won't go away for a long time. So we've got to make sure that, you know, what happens on the pitch is make it the best it can be. What's happening off the pitch, make that very professional, and people just get on with their jobs. But we all know that this is also an entertainment game. And if fans and clubs can see an advantage in this, they'll use it. And I'm sure when we go to Anfield fairly soon, that all of the advantages that this kind of news will help the Scousers get on our backs. But hey, that's life. That is football, but it shouldn't be.
1: Yeah, it's certainly going to be hostile, isn't it, in terms of City's away trips. Do you worry for the fans in all of this, in terms of, you know, the match-going fans? Do you think there's any sort of safety issues there?
4: Do you know what? I do, but I also... I mean, obviously, I travel away with fans, and I've done for years. My worry is with the families that travel, the younger fans that travel, and the older fans that travel, you know, they're going to support their team, and you know, everybody should be allowed to support their team in a safe space. I just hope the message that other clubs are putting out to their fans is that this is a game of football. You know, politics is for boardrooms and conference halls, not 90 minutes on a football pitch.
1: Yeah, we've seen a lot of political figures get involved. We've heard Andy Burnham's comments, and
4: it's a fair point. You know, he's a bit Marmite, is Andy Burnham, but he stuck up for Everton, and he's not a big fan of the Premier League, and I think I think he's going to not have a say in this. But I think when it's all done, if he's still the Prime Minister, I think he'll have a say in how the governance changes. I really do.
1: I think this is going to open up a can of worms, isn't it, in terms of the structure, as you say, of the Premier League ruling,
4: yeah,
1: and of, dare I say, although it's not state-owned, you know, there's the obvious links there. Do you think that the governance will change regarding that as well?
4: Yeah, I mean, it's funny you say it about state-owned. I mean, that never happened, but I did say something to flippantly this morning to someone who asked me, and I said, I think the Prime Minister's going to take over. I think the Premier League is going to be run by Andy Burnham, which means that every season there'll be a different person winning the league. The cup will get passed around. And that's great news, because everybody gets a free bus because we'll all use the B network.
1: There you go. Although he might have a say in Everton winning it every year, wouldn't he?
4: I think he would, yeah. But I think, you know, Andy Burnham's proved, you know, with what he did with Ed Hillsborough, and you know, he was very integral in moving that to a place where it needed to go. He is a very good campaigner. And even if you don't vote for him, you don't have any political affiliations, I think what he's saying about the way FFP and the league are operating, he feels it's unfair. So let's debate it and change it.
1: Well, I'm sure this will rumble on forever and ever now. It will feel like, and I'm sure we'll get some more news breaking by the time that we are back with you next week. But that is the headline of today's news, is that City have appealed the charges. And again, I think this just sort of indicates that we are nowhere near done in this sort of saga. But we are going to leave it there. We are just out of time. But again, thanks so much for your time, Chris. Really do appreciate that.
4: Pleasure.
1: And we will join you here at the same time next week for Sports Talk, 7 p.m. here on Tameside Radio. 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
6: 100 million barrels of diesel and crude oil are set to be released by G7 leaders. Members of the group, which includes the UK, France and the US, have also agreed to refrain from measures which restrict them from the trading of oil products with each other. It comes amid concerns about diesel supply as prices reach £2 a litre for the first time. A man's been charged with engaging in conduct in preparation of acts of terrorism, including against Reform UK leader Nigel Farage. Counter-terrorism policing say 28-year-old Joshua Carey from Rotherham in South Yorkshire was charged relating to activity between May 2024 and July this year. He's due to appear at Westminster Magistrates Court on the 7th of October. Zach Polanski's called for a triple lock style guarantee for private renters to ease young adults' housing costs at his party conference.
7: 19-year-olds who can't afford student housing, so they're living with their parents and commuting to uni. But they're missing lectures because they can't afford the bus in and out. Missing out on living with strangers who could have become friends for life.
6: The Green Party leader also says there should be an end to fear and uncertainty in the rental market. Next, schools and colleges are getting better at bouncing back from cyber attacks. They still need to be better prepared. That's the warning from Ofqual, who say schools need more robust measures in place so staff know what to do. Their spokesperson is Amanda Swan.
8: Almost half said it's mainly the IT team's job, while only a small proportion saw it as the responsibility for senior leaders. The reality is that cybersecurity isn't just an IT issue. It needs support from leaders across schools and colleges.
6: And Tyson Fury insists his grudge match with Anthony Joshua is perfectly timed. Cardiff's Principality Stadium will host the biggest fight in British boxing history on the 11th of December. From Radio News Hub, I'm Lucy Gorman-Lee.
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6: A band of rain will move into England and Wales, causing a few showers. Some clearer spells too, with a high of 22 degrees Celsius.

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Hello, good evening. Welcome to The Rock Zone. It's Alan Ovington bringing you 2 hours of blues rock, melodic rock, hard rock and heavy metal. And we kick things off tonight with a song from 1971, Atomic Rooster, Tomorrow Night, an English progressive rock band formed by former Crazy World of Arthur Brown members. And throughout its history, keyboardist Vincent Crane has been their only constant member, and he's written the majority of their material. The genre in music is difficult to define since they've been through some radical changes in very short spaces of time. However, their best-known era represented a more hard rock and progressive rock sound, which is apparent in their only hit singles, both of which from 1971, The Devil's Answer, which got to number 4 here in the UK, and that song, Tomorrow Night, which reached number 11. So tonight, my featured album comes from the Swiss hard rock veterans Chakra. Just Live Loud came out a few weeks ago. I'll play a couple of songs from that, one in the first hour of the show, another in the second, as always. And I've got new music tonight from Ben Poole, Night Laser, Spiders, Heaven's Edge, Bloodstain, Cinema Stereo, Woodburnt Red, Sweet Electric, and John Deaver and the Rockets of Love. But my first piece of new music tonight comes from a band who were formed on the southern outskirts of Stockholm. Their album Guilty Pleasure was my featured album a couple of weeks ago. Here's another song from it. It's a song called Have a Little Faith in Me.

That's a band called Spiders and Flying Too High. They've just released their most powerful album yet, Crystal Eyes. It came out last Friday. And since 2012, this band have built a fierce reputation across Europe and the US, blending classic rock and roll with garage punk and new wave on albums like Flashpoint, Shake Electric and Killer Machine. Last year's Sharp Objects marked a new creative chapter for the band, and this album, Crystal Eyes, takes it even further. Spiders there, Flying Too High. And before that, a band called Grand. I think I forgot to tell you their name in the previous link. Grand, and a song from their new album, Guilty Pleasure. I pledge you Have a Little Faith in Me. Their self-titled album was released in 2022 and was grounded in classic influences like Starship, Foreigner, Toto, Mr. Big and Giant. And that continues on this album, Guilty Pleasure, an album with more catchy hooks and timeless melodies. Now, let me play you a song from a band who are going to be playing at the Spinning Top Bar in Stockport on Sunday. That's Sunday, the 4th of October, this coming Sunday, on their Brutal and Divine tour, which is the support tour for their latest album, which came out on the 12th of June. This is Spread Eagle, and a track from that album, It's Forbidden Local Honey.

Forbidden Local Honey by the hard rock veteran Spread Eagle. They were formed in New York City and quickly became a notable force in the rock world with their raw and powerful sound. And they're currently on tour with their Brutal Divine tour. As I mentioned, they're going to be playing in Stockport at the Spinning Top Bar this coming Sunday. Sunday, 4th of October, Spread Eagle playing the Spinning Top Bar in Stockport. For more information about some of the bands and the new releases which you hear on the show, you can check out my website, therockzone.net. There's album reviews there, along with tour news and concert dates as well. In just a few minutes' time, I'm going to play you my first selection from my featured album this week, Just Live Loud, from the Swiss hard rock veterans Chakra. But before that, a song from Sweet Electric's new second album, which is called Something Something Disco. It came out on the 10th of September. I'll play a song from that. Sweet Electric and Mexico plays next. Stay tuned to Tameside Radio.

from my featured album this week, Just Live Loud, which came out on the 4th of September. That's Chakra and New Tattoo. Fueled by massive riffs, soaring melodies, and the unmistakable chemistry that's defined Chakra for decades, this new album captures the spirit of classic European hard rock while pushing the band into a heavier, more modern sonic territory. Their vocalist Mark Fox says that becoming a father has changed the way he looks at many things. He says when he watches his daughter grow, discover the world and face every day with this incredible curiosity, he finds himself asking even more consciously what life is really about. He says for him, the answer can now be summed up in just three words. Just live loud. He says don't live halfway, don't wait forever, and don't hide. Lyrically, the new album celebrates resilience, freedom, brotherhood, and determination to live life at full volume, themes that resonate deeply with the band's own journey through the international hard rock scene. It's my featured album this week, Just Live Loud. I'll play another song from that in the second hour of the show, and you can also read my review of that album in this week's Tameside Report, a Glossop Chronicle, and you can find it on my website as well, therockzone.net. Before Chakra, I played you a song from Sweet Electric's new second album, Something Something Disco. This band got together in 2022, and in their short history they've already racked up multiple international tours and built a loyal following of like-minded classic and modern rock and roll fans. And although this five-piece party rock band are based in Cologne in Germany, they're fronted by the Australian madman and former frontman of Massive, Brad Marr. Sweet Electric, Mexico was the song I played there, from their new album, Something Something Disco. Next, we go back to 1975.

It's Alan Overton with the Rock Zone on Tameside Radio, playing the title track from Bruce Springsteen's 1975 album, Born to Run. A couple more new tracks to play before we get into the A to Z of rock. A song from Night Laser's album, Rats in the Cradle, which came out last Friday. Play a song from that called Goddess of the Sky in a few minutes' time. Right after a song from the forthcoming album from John Deaver and the Rockets of Love. Keep it locked to 103.6.

Night Laser there, Goddess of the Sky. Comes from their new album Rats in the Cradle, which came out last Friday. Yeah, 2 years after this Hamburg-based glam and sleaze metal act released their fourth album, Call Me What You Want, they're back with this new album, Rats in the Cradle. Their singer, Benno Hankers, says that Night Laser have become the band they've always wanted to be. He says the handbrake is off and the turbo has been ignited. This is their most diverse album to date, he says, and it breathes rock, metal, blues, funk, and above all, friendship and fun. Night Laser, Goddess of the Sky, from their new album Rats in the Cradle. And before that, I played you John Deva and the Rockets of Love and a song called Soundtrack of My Life. That song is going to be on their new album, My Favourite Drug, which is due for release on the 16th of October. The band say that with that song, Soundtrack of My Life, they wanted to dive headfirst into the decade of big hair, bigger dreams, and even bigger anthems. From the keyboard line to the hard-hitting guitar riffs, the whole song is packed with the sound and references that they grew up loving. Sweet Dreams, Talk Dirty to Me, Flesh for Fantasy, Every Breath You Take, Dancing in the Dark, and plenty more. At the heart of it is the chorus, Welcome to the 80s, to the soundtrack of my life. It's a celebration of the excess, the glamour and the escapism of a time when rock albums were built to last. And the song is really about climbing back into that world rather than looking at it nostalgically from a distance. Soundtrack of my life from John Deva and the Rockets of Love. Don't forget, if you want to get in touch with the show, you can do that. You can fill in the message form on my website at therockzone.net, or you can find me on Twitter, on X. Find me under Tameside Rock, or search for Alan Ovington's Rock Zone. Get in touch. Love to hear your views, hear what you're enjoying about the show. We're going to turn our attention now to the A to Z of rock. We do this every hour of the show. In the last 10 to 15 minutes up to the news, we look at a certain letter of the alphabet and we look at a different letter every week. This week we're looking at the letter C. So all the songs you're going to be hearing between now and the news, the song titles all begin with the letter C. And the first in the sequence this hour was written by Ian Gillan, John Lord and Roger Glover. It's Deep Purple, Call of the Wild.

It's Alan Ovington with The Rock Zone on Tameside Radio, taking a look at the A to Z of rock. This week, classic rock and album tracks, beginning with the letter C from the 1987 album The House of Blue Light. I've just played you Deep Purple, Call of the Wild, and I've got two more tracks beginning with the letter C to close the first hour of the show. The Jimi Hendrix Experience, Can You See Me, in a moment after this from the Temperance Movement, Caught in the Middle.

That's Deep Purple there. I played you a song from them in the closing minutes of the first hour of the show, but I took you right back to 1976 there to kick off the second hour of Tameside Radio's Rock Zone this evening. Rainbow Run With The Wolf from the album Rising. Yes, after their first album, Richie Blackmore fired everyone except vocalist Ronnie James Dio. He recruited Cozy Powell from the Jeff Beck group, bassist Jimmy Bain and the American keyboard player Tony Carey. They recorded the album Rising in 1976, from which I played you Run With The Wolf. So in about 20 minutes' time, I'll play you another song from my featured album this week, Chakras Just Live Loud. That's coming up after a Whitesnake song from 2011, and new tracks from Ben Poole and Heaven's Edge. Also, this new from last week's featured album, it's a British Southern Rock four-piece band called Wood Burnt Red. This is Time's a Healer.

celebrating the city where their remarkable journey began nearly four decades ago. That's Heaven's Edge and a song from their new album Philadelphia, which is going to be released on November the 13th. That was a song called Definite Maybe. And talking about that song, which is actually their new single, the band say that of all the songs they've ever recorded, Definite Maybe is the best example of the unique and different guitar playing styles between their two guitarists, Reggie and Steve. Two separate riffs, melodies and techniques that blend together as one. And that blend is something they've always looked for in all of their songs since day one of the band. They say that this time they've got Reggie grooving on the talk box and Steve going bluesy on the slide to create one layered melody and sound. Heaven's Edge, Definite Maybe. And before that, from last week's featured album, Hold On Tight by Woodburnt Red, I played you Time's a Healer. This band is rooted in country, driven by rock and roll, and their songs are forged from real-life stories. There's anthems that'll have crowds roaring back every word, and quite a moment on the new album that really stop you in your tracks. It takes you on a journey through love, loss, resilience, and the moments that define us. The song I played you there, Time's a Healer, is about the most satisfying kind of revenge, the kind where you don't have to lift a finger. It's a song about watching karma do its work on someone who made all the wrong choices and having the best seat in the house when it does. Equal parts cathartic and celebratory. Woodburnt Red, Time's a Healer. Let's take you back to 2011 now and play you the ultra-catchy lead single from Whitesnake's album Forevermore. It's a song called Love Will Set You Free.

Love Will Set You Free from Whitesnake's album Forevermore, which came out in 2011. As with previous lineups on the album, David Coverdale once again reloaded Whitesnake with talent, and the new rhythm section really took the band to another level. On the album, we find David Coverdale and Doug Aldridge digging deep and returning with some vintage Whitesnake blues riffs and a grittier, harder sound. It's a great album, Forevermore, from Whitesnake. Blues rock, hard rock and heavy metal, that's what we concentrate on here on The Rock Zone. We do it every Wednesday night from 7, repeated Friday nights from 9, and it's available in the on-demand section at tamesideradio.com. I'll play you another song from this week's featured album from the Swiss hard rockers Chakra, Just Live Loud, came out on the 4th of September. Another song from that called Lost Generation to play in a few moments' time. Right after a track from the brand new album from the British guitarist and songwriter Ben Poole. His new album, Post-Midnight Behaviour, came out last Friday. Going to play you a song which features Els Bailey on it. Runaway Souls plays next. Stay tuned to Tameside Radio.

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That's my second selection from my featured album on this week's Rock Zone. It's A Chakra and Lost Generation. The album Just Live Loud came out at the start of the month. And Chakra's guitarist Thomas Muster says that over the last 30 years he's written many songs for Chakra. Heavier stuff, sometimes even poppier songs, and some really soft tracks as well. And even though he was ultimately always happy with the albums, he still always had this feeling inside of him that musically there simply had to be a little bit more. An even better riff, an even better hook line, simply even better songs. And now comes this new album, Just Live Loud. He says it's the Chakra album he's always wanted to want. He says it's the Chakra album he's always wanted to write, but somehow never quite managed it until now. And it comes with 12 great songs. He says if he could take one Chakra album to the famous desert island, it would definitely be this one. It's my featured album this week, Just Live Loud by Chakra. The song I played there was Lost Generation. You can read my review of the album in this week's Tameside Reporter on Glossop Chronicle. It's also on my website as well, if you head on over to therockzone.net, therockzone.net. And before Chakra, I played you Ben Poole and Runaway Souls, which features Els Bailey. It comes from his new album, Post-Midnight Behaviour, which came out last Friday. It's his highly anticipated new album, his first studio album of brand new material in 8 years. Following on from 2018's acclaimed Anytime You Need Me, this album finds Ben pushing beyond his blues rock roots into bold new territory, igniting his signature guitar fire with some darker grooves, some cinematic atmosphere, and a powerful late-night intensity. On the song I played you there, Runaway Souls, Els Bailey delivers a guest vocal that is the very definition of rock and soul. It's a great new album, and I hope to play a few more songs from that on the show over the next few weeks. Next, a song from a band who are going to be playing at Manchester Academy this Friday. It's a great rock anthem from this Bedford four-piece, Don Brocco and Technology.

Technology from Don Brocco with some hard-hitting riffs and massive choruses. Actually released as a single back in July 2017. And I played it because you can see Don Brocco. They're going to be playing on Friday the 2nd of October at the Manchester Academy with support from Unpeople and Ando San. Unpeople, Ando San and Don Brocco playing Manchester Academy this coming Friday. Couple more new songs and then we'll get back to the A to Z of rock. A song from the debut album from the Nashville-based rock band Cinema Stereo to play in a moment. After one of the most promising young heavy bands to emerge from Sweden in recent years, Bloodstain with Annihilation Line plays next. Keep it locked to 103.6.

That's a song called Expectations, and it comes from the debut album from the Nashville-based rock band Cinema Stereo. 1234 is the name of the album, due for release this coming Friday. It's produced by the acclaimed Nashville producer Paul Moak, and it's the culmination of years of songwriting, touring and creative exploration. The album captures the band Cinema Stereo coming into its own across 12 songs that feel both deeply personal and sonically adventurous, exploring themes of growing up, chasing dreams, relationships, self-doubt and finding clarity in life's defining moments. 1234 serves as both a snapshot in time and a bold introduction to one of Nashville's most exciting emerging bands, Cinema Stereo. The song I played you there was Expectations. And before Cinema Stereo, I played you Bloodstain. As I said, one of the most promising young heavy bands to come from Sweden in recent years. They got together late in 2023 and have quickly established themselves a reputation for combining classic metal and hard rock fundamentals with the urgency, confidence and stage instinct of a modern live act. And rather than relying on narrow revivalism, Bloodstain draws from a broader heavy music tradition of strong riffs, memorable hooks, and dynamic songwriting, plus a clear understanding of how songs must translate both on record and on large stages. Bloodstain, they have a new album out called Bloodstain. It came out last Friday. The song I played you there was Annihilation Line. Don't forget, for more information about some of the bands and the new releases that you hear on the show, you can read a whole host of album reviews if you head on over to my website. Go to therockzone.net. Therockzone.net. There's also tour news there as well, and a full listing of everything I play on each episode of The Rock Zone. So, as time is running out, we turn our attention once again to the A to Z of rock. Week by week, working our way through the alphabet. This week, we're looking at the letter C, so all the songs you're going to hear between now and the end of the show, all the song titles begin with the letter C, and the first comes from an album which came out in 1975 from the English rock band Led Zeppelin's sixth album, Physical Graffiti. This is a song called Custard Pie.

It's Alan Ovington with the Rock Zone on Thameside Radio, taking a look at the A to Z of rock. This week, classic rock and album tracks, beginning with the letter C. Just played you Led Zeppelin, Custard Pie, and I've got two more tracks beginning with the letter C to close the show. Sebastian Bach, Caught in a Dream, will play us out after this from Warrant, Cherry Pie. Till next week, look after yourselves, take care.

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1: The man accused of murdering Anne Widdecombe has also been charged with a terror plot against Reform UK leader Nigel Farage. Counter-terrorism policing say 28-year-old Joshua Kerry from Rotherham in South Yorkshire was charged relating to activity between May 2024 and July this year. Police say it's after a hugely intensive and complex investigation. Kerry is due to appear at Westminster Magistrates Court on the 7th of October. Manchester City have appealed against a judgment that they broke financial rules. An independent commission found the club guilty in a report released earlier this week. The FA say the decision has significant implications for the integrity of the game. Zach Polanski's called for a triple lock-style guarantee for private renters at his party's conference.
2: 19-year-olds who can't afford student housing, so they're living with their parents and commuting to uni. But they're missing lectures because they can't afford the bus in and out. Missing out on living with strangers who could have become friends for life.
1: The Green Party leader also says there should be an end to fear and uncertainty in the rental market. There's warnings that schools need to be better prepared to deal with cyber attacks, but they're getting better at recovering from them. Ofqual says the number of cyber incidents are down, but there still needs to be more robust measures in place. Their spokesperson is Amanda Swan.
3: Cybersecurity isn't just an IT issue, it's a leadership responsibility. And having regular backups and a clear response plan can make a significant difference in helping organisations recover when things go wrong.
1: South East Water's announced an expansion to its current hose pipe ban. It now covers all of their customers, including the vulnerable. And this year's Strictly stars will hit the dance floor for Movie Week. Routines will be based on a range of films, including The Devil Wears Prada and The Godfather. That's the latest from Radio News Hub. I'm Lucy Gorman-Lee.
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1: Some rain with showers affecting central and southwest England and southeast Wales. Otherwise, fine with some warm spells, a high of 20 degrees Celsius.

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Now just beyond the darkest hour, and just behind the dawn.

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1: Charged with engaging in conduct in preparation of acts of terrorism, including against Reform UK leader Nigel Farage. Counter-terrorism police say 28-year-old Joshua Carey from Rotherham in South Yorkshire was charged relating to activity between May 2024 and July this year. He's due to appear at Westminster Magistrates Court on the 7th of October. G7 leaders have agreed to release up to 100 million barrels of petroleum reserves within 4 months. French President Emmanuel Macron says that they've agreed to take no measures to restrict the exchange of energy and petroleum products between partner countries. It comes amid concerns about diesel supply as prices reach £2 a litre for the first time. Two Iranian men have been charged over an alleged plot to target the Jewish community in the Manchester area ahead of Yom Kippur. Counter-terrorism police say 26-year-old Salem Ahmadiyan from Liverpool and 34-year-old Rahman Salehi from Salford are charged with engaging in conduct in preparation for terrorist acts. Both men have been remanded in custody to appear at Westminster Magistrates Court tomorrow. Zach Polanski claims the Green Party's electoral victories push Labour towards a more progressive governing agenda.
2: And last May, London turned green. The amazing Zoe and Liam and all of our new council leaders with their historic victories. And of course, it wasn't just London. Every corner of this country, Greens elected.
1: The Green Party leaders called for controls to hold down the costs of rent across the country at their conference. Mr. Polanski is standing in the Holborn and St. Pancras parliamentary by-election with the aim of winning the seat previously held by Sir Keir Starmer. And the palm houses at the Royal Botanic Garden in Edinburgh have reopened after 5 years. The 19th century glass houses were closed in 2021 so that restoration work could be carried out. From Radio News Hub, I'm Lucy Gorman-Lee.
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1: Some rain with showers affecting central and southwest England and southeast Wales. Otherwise fine with some warm spells, a high of 20 degrees Celsius.
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2: I took the supermarket flash from the windowsill. I threw the day-old tea from the cup. Packed up the photo album Matthew had made. Memories of a life that's been loved. Took the Garrett Wilson cars and stuffed animals. Poured the old ginger beer down the sink.

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1: Murdering Anne Widdecombe has also been charged with a terror plot against Reform UK leader Nigel Farage. Counter-terrorism policing say 28-year-old Joshua Kerry from Rotherham in South Yorkshire was charged relating to activity between May 2024 and July this year. Police say it's after a hugely intensive and complex investigation. Kerry is due to appear at Westminster Magistrates Court on the 7th of October. Manchester City have appealed against a judgment that they broke financial rules. An independent commission found the club guilty in a report released earlier this week. The FA say the decision has significant implications for the integrity of the game. Zach Polanski's called for a triple lock style guarantee for private renters at his party's conference.
2: 19-year-olds who can't afford student housing, so they're living with their parents and commuting to uni. But they're missing lectures because they can't afford the bus in and out. Missing out on living with strangers.